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2: The same unity that the Father and the Son have, we're invited into to have this unity by the Spirit all together in one. And yet, I think we've settled on sort of a little unity, which is we know each other from a distance, so we don't really know what's going on in each other, so we don't know the ugly, and so we have unity because, like, we're nice to each other. Instead of, like, how do we really know each other and love each other, even though, like, the more that's exposed that is good and not good, actually, we still love all the more, and I think that's the beautiful part. So that's what we're fighting for.
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4: Tonight, a few clouds with a low of 7. Tomorrow, mainly sunny with the high of 18. And on Thursday, sunny skies and a high of 16. A look at your current temperatures and 7-day forecast is available on the Janie King weather page at chvnradio.com or the CHVN Radio app.
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1: Hi, this is Ben Lola, back to the Bible Canada. Well, thanks for joining us again today as we continue our series, The Mysteries of the Cross, with Dr. John Neufeld. So let's turn to 2 Corinthians chapter 5, verse 21, as we begin our message today entitled, Jesus, Our Substitute.
2: There are few Christian doctrines that are so passionately defended and so vehemently attacked as the doctrine of imputation. And by that I mean that what Christ has done is imputed

0: or reckoned to me as his child, and what I have done, that is, my sins, are imputed or reckoned to his cross. No doctrine has been more passionately defended and more vehemently attacked as that. Well, that's because this doctrine stands at the very heart of the greatest of all questions. How can I know that I'm saved? How can I know that God accepts me? How can I know that I'm going to go to heaven? How can I be assured of my eternity? So let's be clear. The debate involves everyone without exception. If you get this question wrong, you are eternally ruined. Furthermore, everyone tries to answer this question. Even the atheist does. For the atheist, their hope is that nothing happens at death. No judgment, no accountability, no God who will weigh and measure every aspect of his life. He'd better be right, for if he's not, this is a monstrous miscalculation. But for most people, almost everyone says, well, if there is a God, I do my best. That's all anyone can ask. But again, we need to ask a question. Are you sure that you've done your best? Are you sure that your best is all that anyone can ask? Are you willing to bet billions of years of eternity on that unverified belief system? You know, amazingly, many people do without any way of testing whether or not that's true. Christians bet their eternity on Good Friday and Easter Sunday. There is the testimony of the Bible found in 1 Corinthians 15, 1-3. Now I would remind you, brothers, of the gospel I preached to you, which you received, in which you stand, and by which you are being saved if you hold fast the word I preached to you, unless you believed in vain. For I delivered to you as of first importance what I also received, that Christ died for our sins in accordance with the Scripture. So, what is the gospel? You know, so many theologians have debated that, and so many Christians are confused about it. Paul's not. For him, the gospel came down to one short sentence. Christ died for our sins. His death on the cross is a substitute so that I don't have to answer for my sins. His cross is the answer for my sins. And we have bet our eternity on that statement. Now, I know that some of you are saying, look, that's old news. I already know this. But I want to ask, do you understand the meaning of the statement? What I say to you today will challenge you to see if you do, or as Paul says, whether you have believed in vain. I'm speaking about the doctrine of imputation. By the time I'm finished today, some of you are going to say, yeah, that's the gospel. And some of you will say, I've never heard of anything that shocking before. But all of us will understand why the doctrine of imputation is the most passionately defended and the most vehemently attacked truth there is. Today I'm basing my remarks on 2 Corinthians 5:21, and I'm reading from the New American Standard Bible. It says, he made him. Oh, let me stop there for a moment so that we have an ability to understand who he and him are. He, that is, God the Father, made him, that is, Christ the Son. So let's read again. He made him who knew no sin to be sin on our behalf, so that we might become the righteousness of God in him. Now, before we go further, I want us to understand who gets into heaven. Only the person who is or who embodies the righteousness of God. However else you understand that phrase, the righteousness of God, please understand that God's righteousness is a perfect righteousness. It means at least four things. First, God does that which is right without any exceptions ever. God is never morally compromised. You can't make special deals with God that might get him to act in ways that are wrong. You might be able to bribe a politician or a police officer, but never God. God does that which is right. As the Bible says, God is light. In him there is no darkness at all. Second, what is right is for God to be glorified, lifted up as of most importance. And third, God established what is right for humanity by giving the law. So then God is the perfect lawgiver. He establishes what is right for us. And fourth, God also judges and condemns every act that is wrong or unjust with perfection. And furthermore, the penalties he metes out for lawlessness are also perfectly dispensed. And this then takes the last phrase in 2 Corinthians 5:21 as the important phrase, so that we might become the righteousness of God. Those who display the perfect righteousness of God are accepted by God. And that, and only that, is the guarantee of eternal life. You might say, I'm not capable of that, but your capability has absolutely nothing to do with your acceptance into heaven. Let's give an example. In order to get into the Olympics, you need to be a top athlete in your country. You might say, well, I'm not capable of that, but your capability is not the issue. It is your performance that's the issue. And so it is with heaven. Perfect righteousness is what is required. Now, let me quote a little line from Paul's letter to Philemon. In verse 18, Paul tells Philemon that in regard to Onesimus, his errant servant, he says, if he has wronged you at all or owes you anything, charge that to my account. Now, do you see that word charge? In the older Bibles, that word was the word impute. It comes from a Greek word which refers to accounting. To impute or to reckon or to charge, or as other Bibles put it, to consider. It means to keep record of commercial accounts, like in a business, in which in your financial books or on your computer, you're keeping record of every transaction you're making. This involves debits and credits. In other words, you keep a record of everything you owe someone else and everything someone owes you. You know, if you're a student, you know that the university is probably keeping a record of what you owe them right now. If you work for a company, chances are you have a record of the amount of hours that your company owes you in return for your work, and they will pay you that on your next paycheck. That's the word impute. Certain sums of money are either credited or debited to you. They are reckoned to you. They are charged to your account, waiting to be paid. They are imputed to you. Now, according to the Bible, there are three things that are charged, imputed, or reckoned to your account. First, we are reckoned as sinners in Adam. Nowhere is that more clearly seen than in Romans chapter 5. And here are some of the verses from chapter 5. Verse 12. Therefore, just as sin came into the world through one man. Verse 15, for if many died through one man's trespass. Verse 16, for the judgment following one trespass brought condemnation. Verse 17, if because of one man's trespass, death reigned through that one man. Verse 18, therefore, as one trespass led to condemnation for all men. And then in verse 19, listen carefully. For as by one man's disobedience, the many were made sinners. You see that? Another word for made in verse 19 is the word ordained. God announced, made, ordained, anointed, or gave every person the office of sinner in Adam. Adam's sin, his first act of sin, is imputed or reckoned to your account. As David says in Psalm 51, in sin did my mother conceive me. Now that's how you started life, wearing the team jersey of humanity with a penalty assessed you from God. And that penalty is death. You were born into sin and death, and ever since you have willfully committed sin and have added sins to that ledger. Yes, you're a sinner, but your greatest problem is not that you sin. I mean, that is a huge problem, but your biggest problem is that you are in Adam, with his sin reckoned or imputed to you. It is credited to your account. Now that goes to the heart of the issue of whether human beings are first and foremost good or whether they are first and foremost sinners. You know, back in history, in the 300s, there was a theologian by the name of Pelagius who argued that human beings were born good but sinned through the bad example of Adam. Now, interestingly enough, every single branch of Christianity, Catholic, all Protestants, Evangelicals, Eastern Orthodox Christians, all Christians have condemned this view as heresy. To believe this is to deny the gospel. Now, why is that? Because it contradicts the plain testimony of the Bible, Romans 5, Psalm 51, for instance, but also because this view mocks the necessity of the cross. The Bible teaches that our problem is not that we sin on occasion, but that we are in sin, that our entire existence is sin. And therefore, we stand before a righteous God and we stand condemned. And that is exactly what a part of imputation teaches us. I am reckoned or I am counted as a sinner. This, the sin of Adam, along with my own sin, has been entered into my debit ledger, and it remains there to be read and addressed by God who made me.
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0: We've said that the doctrine of imputation teaches first that we're reckoned sinners in Adam. But now let's get back to 2 Corinthians 5:21. He made him who knew no sin to be sin on our behalf. This now brings us to the second issue of the doctrine of imputation. Our sin was reckoned to the sinless Christ. Romans 5 calls Christ the second Adam, the one who also represents the human race just like Adam does. Now, let's read our text, 2 Corinthians 5:21, in context. I'm reading verses 17 to 19. Therefore, if anyone is in Christ, he's a new creature. The old things passed away. Behold, new things have come. Now, all these things are from God, who reconciled us to himself through Christ and gave us the ministry of reconciliation, namely that God was in Christ, reconciling the world to himself, not counting their trespasses against them. Notice again, right at the end of that section, the word count. Yep, that's our word, to reckon or to impute. God found a way in Christ not to credit our sins to our account, but according to verse 21, rather to credit them to Christ's account. Look now at Colossians 2, 13 and 14. And you who are dead in your trespasses and in the uncircumcision of your flesh, God made alive together with him, having forgiven us all our trespasses by canceling the record of debt that stood against us with its legal demands. This he set aside, nailing it to the cross. See, that's why Christ is called our sin substitute. He became sin for us. In other words, the story of the cross from one vantage point is God's open declaration of what God thinks of sin. Jesus was spat upon and mocked and held up to public ridicule and beaten and whipped so that his back was nothing but a mangled piece of meat. Crown of thorns was jammed into his head, piercing through his skull, and then nailed hands and feet, spread eagle to a cross, then lifted up and dropped into a hole so that his shoulder sockets would pop out of joint. And he was left for hours dangling there. Every breath would cause excruciating pain. And there he hung until he died. And that, says the Father, is exactly what sin deserves. That's the perfect punishment for sins. Taking the sinless Christ and treating him with such barbarity accurately reflects God's righteousness. Now, just so we're clear, this should have been us. Again, in verse 21 in our text, he made him who knew no sin to be sin. That's the story of the cross, and that's what you must see. But as vivid as that picture is, when we tell of Christ taking our sin, we have as yet told only half of the story. And the problem is many of us have lived on only half of the story. From our perspective, the cross of Jesus forgives our sins and takes us right back to square one as if we had never sinned. And that's true, but it's not the whole truth. And here's why. Did you notice, after you gave your life to Christ and you were told how Christ forgave all your sins, that you soon found that you sinned again and you wondered, can I go back to the cross and have one more forgiven sin there as well? And then as you got closer to God, you began to recognize how overwhelmingly sinful you were, and you saw things you never knew were sin before, and you felt overwhelmed. Look at 2 Corinthians 5:21 again. He made him who knew no sin to be sin on our behalf so that we might become the righteousness of God in him. Now, it's one thing to say that our sin is removed. It's another thing to say we become the righteousness of God. Or listen to Romans 5:19. For as by one man's disobedience the many were made sinners, so by one man's obedience the many will be made righteous. See, what does that teach? It teaches the third truth of imputation. Christ's sinlessness was reckoned to us. How did Christ live? Well, listen to the testimony of three people who watched him. 1 Peter 2:22, he committed no sin, neither was deceit found in his mouth. 1 John 3:5, you know that he appeared to take away sins, and in him there is no sin. Or listen to Hebrews 4:15, for we do not have a high priest who is unable to sympathize with our weaknesses, but one who in every respect has been tempted as we are, yet without sin. I want you to think about all the times you're tempted to sin, how often you don't stand firm and you sin. Now, at the same time, I want you to imagine the temptation of Jesus. Oh, I know that we're told of the three temptations when he fasted in the wilderness. But as he grew, there were regular boyhood temptations to disobey his parents. As he reached puberty, the temptation to lust. When he reached manhood, the temptation to abuse his power. And never for one moment does he fail. And here now is the sobering truth. Compare your record to his. Pretty sad, wouldn't you say? And here now is the breathtaking truth. His perfect record is imputed to you or charged to your account, so that on the final day, all who trust in Christ will stand before God and will be judged not on the basis of our sin-prone record, but on the basis of Christ's sinless life. And that's the great exchange. He got my sin with its full punishment, and I got his righteousness with its full reward. And that's what we mean when we talk about the atonement. All that is Christ's is now mine, and all that sin which is mine was borne by him. And what do we say to these things? Well, three things. First, God is both satisfied with this arrangement, and more, he is glorified by this arrangement. God is satisfied because he can forgive and still be righteous. That is, God can be both loving and merciful and still be the righteous judge who always treats sins as it deserves. And God is glorified because this shows the supremacy of God in all things. Our salvation has absolutely nothing to do with us and everything to do with God. I'm not saved by something I have done. I am saved because of something God has done. And when I appear before him in glory, it is Christ's life and not mine that counts. All glory goes to him and none to me. And second, we who have trusted in Christ have become united with Christ. Go back to our text, 2 Corinthians 5:21. He made him who knew no sin to be sin on our behalf, so that we might become the righteousness of God, notice these words, in him. The words in him or in Christ appear 73 times throughout the pages of the New Testament. There has been made between us and Christ a kind of union. I and Christ now share a common life. Think of it this way. You know, since I live in Vancouver, I have many times heard Canucks fans say, "We won or we lost last night." They probably say that in your city regarding your team as well. And if it should ever be that the Canucks should win the Stanley Cup, this city would be full of people saying, "We did it," even while most of them get winded and out of breath by simply crossing the street. But that makes the illustration. All that is Christ now belongs to me, with the exception of his deity. His reward is my reward. Even when I suffer in this life, I'm reminded of his suffering. When I am tempted, I think of his temptation. My life is hid in his life. I live through him. But I need to stop here because we have not yet made plain how this great exchange takes place. And now on this question hangs our eternity. And because this matter is so vital, that we need to be clear, and God help me if I'm not clear on this point, let me share it with you, how this great exchange happens. Romans 4 verse 5 says, "And the one who does not work but trusts him who justifies the ungodly, his faith is counted as righteousness." And did you notice the term counted? Yeah, you guessed it. There's our term imputed, reckoned, credited, counted. God imputes your sin onto Christ and Christ's righteousness onto you. He does this through faith. Your faith is credited or imputed to your account as righteousness. Now, some people stumble here because we don't understand faith. Let me explain as best I can. The story is told of a man who was crossing the desert on foot. He ran into trouble and was dying of thirst when he spotted a pump near an abandoned shack. He went to it and began to pump up and down on the handle, but the handle moved easily up and down and no water. Just as he was getting desperate, he noticed a jug full of water near the pump with a note attached. And the note said, "There's just enough water in this jug to prime the pump, but not if you drink some first. This well has never gone dry, even in the worst of times. Pour the water in the top of the pump and pump the handle quickly, and you will get all the water you need. And after you have had to drink, refill the water for the next man who comes along." What would the dying man do? If he drinks the water from the jar, there won't be enough to get across the desert, but he will stave off death for a short time. If he puts the water in the pump and it doesn't work, he will die immediately. What now stands before him is a test of his faith or a picture of his unbelief. He stands before the jug for some time trying to decide. Believe me, that's your question. Will you take your confidence and pour it onto Christ, or will you trust in yourself? That's what the cross forces us to do. Will I trust in Christ's accomplishments or mine? Your eternity rests on that question.
1: John, thanks for your message today. You were giving that illustration about that man in the desert, and it made me think, what causes us to guzzle the water?
0: Yeah, and guzzling the water really does mean that I trust in something that I can do for my eternity rather than Christ. And what causes us to do that? Well, you know, Ben, that really is the important question that we need to address, because faith seems so unnatural to us. I need to pour myself out onto Christ and be confident only in Him. Boy, I guess I might say my sin causes me to do that. Maybe my lack of understanding of Christ causes me to do that. But I do know that the greatest challenge for any of us will always be, will I pour myself out onto Christ?
1: Amen. What a great word. And join us again tomorrow when John will be speaking on satisfying the wrath of God. Back to the Bible Canada, leading you forward in your walk with Jesus every day.

0: Thanksgiving has a way of reminding us of just how much we have to be grateful for. Here at Back to the Bible Canada, we're thankful for the gift of God's Word, for the privilege of opening it together each day, and especially for friends like you who make that possible. 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
2: Last time on Laugh Again, I told the story of our friend Sheila Adkins, the life of the party who for 20 years quietly carried a heartbreaking secret. A prodigal pastor's kid, she had wandered far from God and given birth to a little girl she named Amanda Joy. Her parents had loved and supported her. An adoption agency helped her choose a Christian home for the child, and Sheila slowly began the journey back to God. Eventually, she met and married another good friend of our family, Dan, who knew her entire story and loved her anyway. Though God gave them two children, Elisa and Riley, a piece of Sheila's heart was always missing. One day, someone unexpectedly asked Elisa if it was true that her mother had given up a baby for adoption. Though Elisa already knew, the family had carefully guarded the secret. Sheila shared her fears with her trusted friends, who promised to stand beside her. 3 snowy days later, the phone rang. It was the call she had prayed for through 20 years of wondering, hoping, and trusting God for the child she had never forgotten. Sheila was speechless as a representative from the Lost Angels Registry explained that after years of searching, using the information Sheila had given them, a match had finally been made. If she wished, Sheila could call a number and likely speak with the daughter she had not seen for 20 years. A jolt of electricity seemed to go through me, she remembers. My hands shook uncontrollably as I dialed. For 20 heart-wrenching years, I had longed for this moment, dreaded it, and dreamed of it. Moments later, she was talking with the daughter she had prayed for every day. The young woman laughed like Sheila, shared many of her interests, and had the same enthusiasm for life. They compared stories, discovered surprising similarities, and rejoiced that both families had long hoped this day would come. And in answer to her father's prayer, Amy had been raised by loving Christian parents. There were no questions of why, Sheila recalls, no regret, only joy. When the conversation ended, Sheila realized something else. Why had her carefully guarded secret surfaced just days before the phone call? Because God was reminding her that she no longer needed to defend herself. Her identity wasn't found in her past, but in the forgiveness Christ had already secured for her. A few days later, travelers in an airport paused to watch 2 women run toward one another and embrace with tears streaming down their faces. After 20 years apart, a mother held her daughter once again. The weekend that followed was filled with photo albums, laughter, and remarkable discoveries. Amy's pastor for 8 years had once been Sheila's youth pastor. The leader of Amy's parents' care group had formerly been Sheila's boss. Again and again, they uncovered unexpected connections that had quietly linked their lives long before they met. God is a patient master craftsman, Sheila says. He takes all the time he needs to weave together the details of our lives. Sin leaves scars, but God is faithful when we are not. He forgives, restores, and keeps his promises. Years early, in the middle of overwhelming sorrow, Sheila named her baby Joy. She couldn't have known how fitting that name would become. In God's perfect time, the shepherd gathered what had been scattered, healed what had been broken, and exchanged years of tears for lasting joy. God's grace is always greater than our deepest regrets, and his timing is better than we could ever imagine. Married for 41 years now, Dan and Sheila enjoy life in our little town of Three Hills. Their favorite roles now are Granny and Gramps to their 4 perfect grandkids.
1: 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His answer? 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
3: 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From his new series on spiritual warfare, here's David to conclude his message, The Battle for Your Soul.
4: And today we continue what we started yesterday as we look at the war zone for this battle. The war zone is your soul. Your soul is the target of the enemy. He wants to destroy your soul. The Bible says Satan goes about as a roaring lion seeking whom he may devour. He wants to devour your soul. He wants to keep you from the joy of the Lord. He wants to keep you from strength and from victory. And the Bible tells us about that. It teaches us what to do in response to it. And this series is all about the battle for your soul. Today is part two of the introductory message, which deals with what your soul is, why it's important, what God says about it, how the Word of God emphasizes it, and sort of sets the stage for what we're going to talk about in the next few weeks. If you don't already have a copy of it because it was sent to you, maybe you're a club member and you got one already, but you can get a copy of this book, The Battle for Your Soul, by simply sending a gift of any size to Turning Point and asking for your copy. When you get the book, we'll send you a special bookmark that will be a blessing to you as well. And now here is part two of The Battle for Your Soul. Your soul completes your body. Your soul connects you to God. And thirdly, your soul continues for eternity. Here's some good news or bad news, depending on who you are. You're sitting in this room today, you all have one thing in common. You have a soul that is going to live forever. It's not true what some people teach, that if you're not a Christian, when you die, you just die and that's it. You are going to be alive somewhere forever. You're either going to be alive in the presence of God in heaven or alive in eternal hell. But you will live forever. Your soul will never die. Your body will die one day. It will return to dust, just as Scripture says, to await the resurrection and redemption. But your soul will continue on without dying, awareness of its surroundings. Let me give you a clear-cut illustration to help you understand what I'm saying. When Rachel gave birth to her son, Benjamin, the Scripture tells us she experienced hard labor and she died. With a quiet but profound phrase, the Bible describes what happened. And so it was, as her soul was departing, she called his name Benoni. The Bible describes Rachel's death as the time when her soul was departing. Her body remained, but Rachel was gone. Even the death of Jesus is described in similar terms. On the cross, after bearing the weight of the world's sin, we are told that Jesus yielded up his spirit. Even more personally, he said, "Father, into your hands I commit my spirit." And James explains the body without the spirit is dead. You can't have life without the soul. This is one of the central truths of the gospel. Your life on earth is temporary, but your soul is eternal. That's why I'm so intentional to help you understand what it means to know God. Because when you open up the part of you that God created, you open up your soul to God and you become a Christian, you not only have gained this life, but you escaped death in the future and gained eternal life with Jesus Christ. It also means that our decisions that we make here, especially our response to Jesus Christ,
0: will echo throughout eternity. Jesus made this unmistakably clear. Matthew 25:46 says, "These will go away unto everlasting punishment, but the righteous into eternal life." There's only two ways, two avenues, two destinies. You either get your soul right with God and go to heaven, or you just keep on putting it off and neglect your soul, and then you die before you get it right, and you are doomed forever. Death seals every decision. The Prince of Preachers, Charles Spurgeon, imagined the horror of neglecting the soul. He says, "What will be the very cry of a man when dying, he looks back on his whole life and says, 'I was busy here and there. I did nothing for Christ. My life is gone.' And then he looks into the dim future and he sees no brightness there. And he says, 'Woe is me. My soul is lost. I tried to gain the whole world and I've lost my soul. Everything that I did with so much toil and effort now turns out to be mere trifling. For my soul is lost forever and all is lost forever.'" And then Spurgeon, in the next paragraph, gave me a sentence to give you. Here it is. "May this dreadful ruin of soul and life and everything never happen to any one of you." Your soul is incredibly and inconceivably valuable. And just like everything else, when something is valuable, others want to take it, to claim it for their own. Satan is on a war campaign against your soul and mine. That's why you are currently involved in a war, whether you like it or not. It's true. So that's your soul. But what about the battle for your soul? Most people don't wake up thinking, "I'm stepping into a battlefield today." We wake up thinking about emails and appointments and errands and problems and obligations. But beneath all of that, behind every conversation, every decision, every temptation, there's another reality. There is an invisible conflict shaping visible outcomes. What if we could see the invisible world? What if we had some kind of goggles and we put these glasses on, they would enable us to see spiritual conflict encased in the world? The Bible often talks about the invisible world and the unseen realm. Colossians says, "For by him all things were created that are in heaven, that are in earth, visible and invisible." I wish I could pass out some lenses or night vision goggles to all of us today that would allow you to see the spiritual conflict that is raging around us. One man in the Bible actually got that privilege. I don't know if you remember this story or not, but in 2 Kings chapter 6, the prophet Elisha was trapped in the city of Dothan by a surrounding army of Syrian soldiers who were intent on capturing him. Elisha was with the king, and so many soldiers were coming against them. Elisha told his servant, "Do not fear, for those who are with us are more than those who are with them." And I can see the servant thinking, "Are you kidding me? There ain't nobody with us." Then Elijah prayed, "Lord, I pray, open his eyes that he might see." And suddenly the servant saw the mountains full of angelic forces appearing as horses and chariots of fire all around. He saw what was there that before had been invisible. I can't hand out special goggles to you today, but we do have a set of biblical binoculars made up of the Old Testament and the New Testament. And both of these lenses help us to see those things that are invisible, to evade the dangers and to remember that we need not fear, because those who are for us are more than those who are against us, whether we see it or not. What I want you to do in this sermon series is to help yourself by more clearly seeing spiritual warfare through the lens of Scripture. Whether you see it physically or not, or feel it personally or not, I'm telling you, we are in a war, and Satan is trying to destroy our soul. Stu Weber wrote it this way. He said, "Every Christian is a walking battlefield. Every believer carries deep within himself a terrible conflict. It's a flat-out, knock-down, drag-out war, and when it's over, you want to be counted among those who are still standing." The Bible teaches us that we are up against an axis of evil made up of three things: something that's around us, something that's within us, something that's above us. The Bible calls these three things the world, the flesh, and the devil. It was spoken of way back in the 3rd century when Origen talked about it. Augustine of Hippo, a great church father, warned against it. Thomas Aquinas understood it better than most. And theologians were drawing together what Scripture already teaches. And one of the most repeated military maxims of all time is know your enemy. Ladies and gentlemen, I'm identifying the enemy today. Here's our enemy. It's the world, the flesh, and the devil. These three things come against Christians. Whether you like it or not, whether you believe it or not, whether you understand it or not, you are in a battle against those three things. Let's talk first of all about the battle around you. We are told in Romans 12, do not let the world conform you. Do not be conformed by the world. Phillips' translation says, don't let the world squeeze you into its mold. What is the world? It's not a globe, not a map. The world in the scripture is the corrupted culture we live in. It's the system that drives society. It values priorities, demands, and expectations. It's the stream that flows downhill and pressures us to follow the crowd rather than obey the will and word of God. If we are not careful, that current will pull us far away from where God intends us to be. Think of it as a magnetic field. In physical sense, the earth acts like a giant magnet because deep inside, far beneath our feet, there is a core made mostly of molten iron and nickel that is constantly moving. And this liquid metal swirls and flows. It creates electrical currents. And those currents generate a magnetic field that surrounds the entire planet. This is what makes compasses point north. In a cultural and spiritual sense, the world creates a magnetic field for us, the world system that pulls us toward evil. We feel this tug whenever we review our children's textbooks, when we monitor the social media of our young people, when we visit college campuses with our students and hear their anti-Christian bias. We also feel the world's gravitational tug when we feel pressured at work to keep our Christian convictions to ourselves, or when laws are passed that threaten our freedom to live out our beliefs and we just say nothing. We are living in a world system that is fundamentally out of step with Jesus Christ. And every week that goes by, as I study what's happening in the world, I see another evidence of the buildup against Christians. If you say you're a Christian, you will have many friends, but you will have at least a few enemies too. The Bible says, be not conformed to the world. Don't let the world system and all of its materialism and everything else pour you into its mold. Number two, we battle that which is around us and we battle that which is inside of us. We battle the world and the flesh. What in the world is the flesh? It's not your skin on bones. The word flesh is a word that speaks of your inward desires. And someone has said the flesh is everything you were before you met Christ. And the Bible says everything you were before you met Christ is still there and still trying to bring you back to where you were before you became a Christian. And through the lusts of the flesh, we can be taunted into doing that which is evil. You say, well, maybe that's for some people. I don't know that I ever have the lust of the flesh. I want to tell you a story about a man who is, in my estimation, the most godly man who ever walked on this earth apart from Jesus Christ. His name was Paul. And I want you to listen to what he confesses about himself. We know that the law is spiritual, but I am unspiritual, sold as a slave to sin. I do not understand what I do, for what I want to do, I do not do. For what I hate, that's what I do. And if I do what I do not want to do, I agree that the law is good. As it is no longer I myself who do it, but sin that's living in me. For I know that good itself does not dwell in me, that is, in my sinful nature. For I have the desire to do what is good, but I cannot carry it out. For I do not do the good I want to do, but the evil I do not want to do, and this I keep on doing. Have you ever felt that way? Yeah, of course you do. And you know how you pray when that happens? Lord, it's me again. I know we talked about this before. The most godly man I know about in the world's history is Paul. He gave us over a third of the New Testament in his writings. But here's Paul saying, I can't do what I want to do. What I want to do, I don't do. And the things I don't want to do, I end up doing. Woe is me. And it's not until you get to the 8th chapter where he gives us the whole ministry of the Holy Spirit that we realize none of us can withstand this if we don't depend on the Holy Spirit and ask him to give us his strength, watch over us. I know you've experienced that struggle. That's the struggle you have within you, because there's an enemy out there who wants to destroy you. We are fighting both the world and the flesh. God has given us bodies with real legitimate needs, but our desires can become distorted. Even the Apostle Paul spoke of disciplining his body. He said on one occasion, I keep my body under. In other words, I stay in control of my body. I don't let my body destroy me. So there's the battle around you, that's the world, and the battle within you, that's the flesh. Flesh is really the self of you. And if you want to remember that, take the word flesh, take the H off the end and spell it backwards, and it's the word self. The flesh is yourself apart from God. And then there's the battle above you, the devil who is trying to destroy your soul. This is the battle above you. Jesus warned us about it. He said that Satan does not come except to steal and to kill and to destroy. He said, I have come that you might have life and have it more abundantly. Peter gave us the most serious warning, in my estimation, concerning the devil. He said, be sober, be vigilant, because your adversary, the devil, walks around like a roaring lion seeking whom he may devour. We're Christians. Our sins are forgiven. We're on our way to heaven. And Satan is out to devour us. You say, what does that mean? We're not talking about physical devouring. What Satan wants to do is devour the person you are for any valuable ministry in the kingdom. Devour your testimony, devour your courage, devour your prayer, devour everything that's about you that he's not about. And the Bible says he walks around like a roaring lion seeking whom he may devour. He's been with you occasionally, as he has been with me. Not long after the assassination of Abraham Lincoln, an artist named John McGee created a striking lithograph. It showed that John Wilkes Booth was holding a pistol standing outside the balcony where Lincoln sat in Ford's Theater. Behind him in this drawing is a dark, sinister figure whispering in Booth's ear and pointing him toward his victim. The catastrophic effects of that one act of evil seem to come from more than just mere human wickedness. Satan was involved in that. We see the devil's footprints a lot these days and things that happen from here and there. Something just too evil for a man to come up with by himself. It's got to be of the enemy, Satan. Satan's primary goal is to keep people from receiving the free gift of eternal life made possible through the death and resurrection of Jesus. And as soon as they become Christians, you get on his hit list. Why is it that sometimes you end up doing stuff you know you shouldn't do and you don't even want to do it, but you just do it? Because you let the old nature take control. You let the old nature, the flesh that lives in you that didn't leave when you became a Christian, and you revert to old things. I've said this to you more and more over the years because I believe it more and more. You have a choice. You have a choice about your natures. You remember this poem? Two natures beat within my breast. The one is foul, the one is blessed. The one I love, the one I hate. The one I feed will dominate. Is it any wonder that Christians don't have moral strength and courage? Or the discipline to live the Christian life? If you never feed your new nature, your soul, you're going to be weak as you can be. There's a story about a famous painting that hung in a European gallery for many years. It showed a chessboard between two figures. On one side sat the devil with a look of confident triumph, and across from him sat a young man slumped and discouraged, staring at the board as though he had no moves left. One day, the great chess master Paul Morphy visited that gallery, and as he studied the painting, he became intensely focused. Finally, he said, "Bring me a chessboard." And he took the chessboard on a table and recreated the position of every piece. After a moment, he said, "There is one move, only one move, but there is one move that can save him." And ladies and gentlemen, that is the picture of us apart from Christ. But Jesus stepped into our position and made the one move that could save us. At the cross and through the empty tomb, he defeated sin. He defeated the world. He defeated the devil. And Scripture says he disarmed the powers and authorities, triumphing over them by the cross. And because of him, we are now more than conquerors through Jesus Christ. We don't have to be victims. We can be victors. We can be champions. If we trust Jesus, he will help us in these wars that we have within us, where we sometimes think we can never win. Yes, the battle is real, but the outcome is not in question. You've already won the war, but you've got some battles to fight between now and when you get to heaven. And God doesn't mean for you to lose those battles or just go along and say, "Well, I got the main thing taken care of. I'm just going to do whatever I want." The Bible says we're to stand firm against the flesh, the world, and the devil. You have a body which will live probably somewhere in the 80s to the hundreds. And you have a soul that's going to live forever. Now, let me ask you this question. Which of two entities is the best investment? And yet, if you discover what I have discovered, you see that in our world, we pour everything into the human side and almost nothing into the soul. Do you know that 2024, when we have the last numbers, Americans spent $16.5 billion on cosmetic surgery? I'm not saying we shouldn't take care of our body. What I'm trying to show you is how out of perspective things are. We pour everything we have into something that's going to last less than 100 years, and we can barely find time to put anything into the part of us that's going to last for eternity. Now, here's the second part of my admonition today. We all who have children, whether we want to accept it or not, we are soul keepers. God wants us to be concerned about their soul. And today, the enemy has stacked up odds against us that are almost impossible. You want your children to come to Sunday school on Sunday and hear the Word of God? Don't put them on a softball team or a baseball team, because as soon as you do, you're going to be in conflict. We had that conflict. And I'm not saying we didn't let our kids play on Sunday. I'm just saying, look around at all the stuff in your lifetime and mine that has been moved to a Sunday after Sunday was protected. It just stacked the odds against us. But those of us who are Christian parents have to learn the skill of walking uphill. We don't get to go with the flow. We want our children to have a different life, a different perspective. And there are the things we do to help that. Last year, the average parent spent $500 a month on kids' club sports, which are sports outside of the school system where you travel all over the country and play with good teams. And I know people that have quit their job to make sure their child has a good opportunity in hoping he becomes famous and good. We have to take responsibility for this. The world is not going to help you. The flesh is not on your side. You got to put on the whole armor of God and stand against the evil one. I hope you understand how precious your soul is. Your soul's not an afterthought. You are not a body with a soul. You are a soul with a body.
4: Men and women, I have been changed myself by doing this study. I have to admit, I did not realize how very vital and important the soul is in the Bible. It is a powerful message, and I think Satan kind of blinds us to its truth until we just discover it and determine to make something good happen, because we now understand how important our soul is. Are you making deposits to your soul every day that are good and godly and moral, motivational, Or is your soul being diluted by all the things the world wants to do to keep it from being the strong? I love it when somebody says, he's a strong soul. I want to be a strong soul. I know you do too. We're going to learn how we can do that as we go through this series together. Let me remind you again, don't forget to get your copy of the book, The Battle for Your Soul, which is available now in bookstores and from Turning Point. 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We'll see you tomorrow.
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2: 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The barb is made even sharper by the fact that women in ancient times often wore gold rings in their nose as well as on their ears. The point of the proverb applies to men and women alike. No amount of dressing up can change who we really are. A muddy pig with the gold ring is still a muddy pig. Instead of outward camouflage, we should, as Peter wrote, let our inner beauty be that which people see. And this is David Jeremiah encouraging you to get on the road to new life. 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
8: Tonight, a few clouds with a low of 7. Tomorrow, mainly sunny with the high of 18. And on Thursday, sunny skies and a high of 16. A look at your current temperatures and 7-day forecast is available on the Janie King weather page at chbnradio.com or the CHBN radio app.
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10: What does a rapidly growing company need? Up until recently, the most common answer would have been a growing base of employees and probably ever-increasing venture capital to pay for that. But now, thanks to AI, the narrative is changing.

Take the website builder Butternut AI. According to the Wall Street Journal, this startup has 10,000 paying customers. At one point, there were 9 employees. Now it's just 4. 5 workers were laid off because they say AI agents could do the job, didn't need benefits, and could work 24/7. The logic was, give the work to AI, only hire a human if unavoidably necessary. Not all businesses will follow this trend, but it does raise the question, how valuable are people? The God of the Bible gives us this answer. Human beings are made in the image of God, and Jesus Christ was sent into this world to redeem people at the greatest imaginable cost. Welcome to Haven today. I'm David Wolin, sharing the great story that's all about Jesus. We're continuing in a series called Navigating AI with Wisdom. I'd imagine there are some listening right now thinking, navigating AI? I don't even use AI. Why should I be thinking about it?

0: Well, if you ever do a Google search or use a mapping app or voice text into your smartphone, you are already using AI. It's becoming almost unavoidable. But even if you're a minimal user, its presence is actively reshaping the world around you. One glance at the news headlines most days will confirm that.
1: You're hearing three different stories about AI. You're hearing a story of promise where AI is this wonderful thing that's going to transform everything and make everything wonderful in our world. You hear a story of peril, which is that AI is the worst thing ever and it is just going to be the end of the world. And you hear a story of propaganda, which is basically that it's all hype. AI is not as big a deal as we think it is, and give it 5 years and we'll wonder what all the fuss was about. But as Christians, we can go to God's word to see what story God's word tells us about AI.
0: Pete Killingly will be back with us in a moment to help us do precisely that. He speaks knowledgeably. He has a firm grasp on the promises of God's word, and that is key because this world is not a sci-fi movie. This is our Father's world. Our God reigns, and you'd better believe that changes the conversation. The brand new book from Pete Killingly is called A Christian's Guide to AI. He's raising questions that Christian believers are resonating with and providing the biblical wisdom we're all longing to hear for a topic that desperately needs it. And here at Haven today, we're excited to send you a copy of A Christian's Guide to AI. This is our thank you for your gift of ministry support, and I do hope you'll reach out now at 865-HAVEN, 865-HAVEN, or online at haventoday.org. Again, haventoday.org. And we do need wisdom, don't we? But we know where to find it. Here's Sovereign Grace with Christ, our wisdom.

0: This is Haven Today. I'm David Wolin, and back with us again, Pete Killingly from the UK. Welcome back.
1: Hi, David. Good to be with you again.
0: Pete, you wrote this book called A Christian's Guide to AI, and I'm just so curious about this. When you set out to write it, what is it that you were planning to do? What kind of an effect or impact did you want it to have?
1: Yeah, well, I guess as you read all the news about AI and you hear all the commentary on online, you're hearing three different stories about AI. You're hearing a story of promise where AI is this wonderful thing that's going to transform everything and make everything wonderful in our world. You hear a story of peril, which is that AI is the worst thing ever and it is just going to be the end of the world. And you hear a story of propaganda, which is basically that it's all hype. AI is not as big a deal as we think it is, and give it 5 years and we'll wonder what all the fuss was about. And I think there's probably a little bit of truth in all three of those stories. But as Christians, we can go to God's word to see what story God's word tells us about AI. And what I found as I was researching this and I was giving talks on this in churches is that God's word has so much more to say than you might initially think on this topic. How we relate AI and truth, how we relate AI and justice, how we relate AI and human connection, how we relate AI and work, how we relate AI and learning, AI and the future and the end of the world. God's word has something to say about all of those things. So my book is short and accessible, and it's just designed to get us start thinking in those categories so we can see what God's got to say about it, not just what the world's got to say.
0: You began your book talking about all of the ways that you do use AI. It's really easy to come at these discussions with just why all these things are concerning or wrong. And yet this is very much a part of the world that we live in now, increasingly a part of almost every technology that we use. And so there are ways that even unwittingly, maybe we're using AI, but many of us are doing it on purpose and it's not necessarily bad. So you just wrote a book. You've been engaged in academia. You've been a pastor. Now you're speaking, you know, in places of both power and influence in the UK. How are you using AI through this grid, biblical grid, in ways that you think this is an okay or a good way or a good use of AI?
1: You're right. It's so easy to talk about all the ways I'm not going to use it. So I am regularly giving talks, writing speeches and things like that. I am not going to use AI to write my talk for a church on this topic, because actually I think that's something God's calling me to do. And as I depend on the Spirit, God helps me to do that. But there are plenty of ways in research I will use it. So if I'm trying to think of some Bible verses on a certain topic, before what I might have done is used Google or one of my Bible reference books to say, okay, all the Bible verses on this topic in the Old Testament or whatever else. But now sometimes I will use AI for that. And the reason is I can customize that search almost to the nth degree, and I can I can really get exactly the output I'm looking for. Now, that comes with a caution, because AI gets things wrong all the time. Yes. And so if I'm asking for all the Bible verses that refer to this topic in this book of the Bible, I'm going to go and check every single one of them. I am never going to go, oh, great, thanks, AI, copy, paste, boom, and then you go and give your talk and you're making up stuff. And then you're responsible for that, not AI. That's your fault, not AI's fault.
0: That's right.
1: But as a research tool, I can find it really, really helpful.
0: Not all that long ago, I was doing something similar and AI referred me to 2 Timothy chapter 7. And I paused for a second and I thought, I'm 99.99. No, I'm 100% sure. There is no, seventh chapter to that epistle. That's a big one. But I've seen AI also just leave out words or give me a translation that does not exist. And so it does become one of my cardinal rules. I agree with you. It's like a super fast concordance for aggregating certain passages or calling them up quickly or finding them quickly. But I've got a rule for myself that I never use what it gives me as the verse or passage. I go directly to the Bible and my Bible software, pull it up directly so that I know with confidence that I'm referencing the actual words of Scripture. And that is really, really, I think, important for any Christian who uses AI in connection to their Bible.
1: Absolutely. But here's a fun story about AI and Bible study. So I'd written a talk for a church, and what I will sometimes do, another thing I use it for, is for review and comment. So I've written this seminar. I'll upload it to AI and I say, okay, give me 10 ways this can be improved. And you know, 5 of them are rubbish and a couple of them, oh, okay, actually, that's a good point. And I can then think about how to incorporate the changes it suggests if I want to, or reject them if not. And I went back and forth with AI on this. And I think I might have asked, okay, can you now suggest a title for the talk? Which again, titles I'm not good at coming up with. And then because I'm British, I finished by saying thank you to AI, and it said, no problem. And then it said, I'll be praying for you as you give your talk. Oh, I lost about an hour of my work day because you may question whether this was a good use of my time, but I am now interrogating AI. I'm like, will you be praying for me? Because I was just like, where's this come from? What rabbit hole are we going to explore with this? And very quickly, AI is apologizing, saying, no, I won't be praying for you. I just wanted to express my support in a language that, in your kind of language. I'm very sorry. And then I say, are you?
0: yeah. Are you capable of want? Are you capable of sorrow and regret?
1: I know.
0: Are you?
1: So, yeah. I think it was a Thursday afternoon at work, and I didn't have any immediate deadlines, and I lost a bit of time just going back and forth with AI on that. But it speaks to something. AI is always trying to mirror back to you what it thinks you want to hear. So AI is amazing at flattery. It's amazing at telling you how wonderful you are. It's amazing at giving you the language it thinks will resonate with you. I'm even doing now. I'm saying it thinks it will. AI doesn't think, but our words run out if we can't use words like that. But it's always reflecting back to you that kind of thing. And we just need to be so aware that AI is actually, it is designed to keep you using it, to keep you depending on it. And that's all, it's all baked in.
0: It's an interesting thought too, to think about the way that AI is shaping us as we use it. You talk about this at one point in the book. There is a Christian or faith-based AI company out there that I'm aware of as well that speaks of AI as neutral or at least amoral. But you pushed back on that. I thought that was helpful, and that relates to what you were just saying.
1: Yeah, there is that narrative, isn't there? That AI is not good, it's not bad, it's just a tool. It's down to us how we use our tools. And I do get that. I think there is something in that, but I just really dislike that language of neutrality when it comes to tech, because I don't think there's anything neutral in this world. Neutral implies it has no effect. It's not going anywhere. If a car is in neutral, it's not moving. And the reality is that tech is not passive. Tech shapes us as we use it. So we use technology to shape the world around us. And you can think even of the most basic examples of technology, like a shovel. We use the shovel to shape the world around us. But at the same time, the technology in turn shapes us. So if you're using a shovel all the time, you're going to develop different muscles in your arms, and you're going to get calluses on your hands.
0: Yeah.
1: And it's the same with more modern technology. So think of GPS. Well, we use that to navigate the world. Great. That makes navigation easier. But the more we use GPS, actually, the less good we are at navigating without it. And that part of our brain that is designed for location, we're less good at, because we're not spending time with that. We're not using that part of the brain very, very much. And so that's fine. I don't have a problem using GPS, but what I've got to recognize is that GPS isn't neutral. GPS is a tool that shapes me in some way. And then I need to think, well, is it worth it? And I, on balance with GPS, I think probably yes. But with other things, it's perhaps not. And so this idea that tech is neutral, I think is, I don't mean this in a harsh way, but I think it's slightly naive about the power tech can have on us and the way it shapes us when we use it repeatedly over the years.
0: Oh, for sure. For sure. And I mean, GPS is one thing. A shovel is another thing. But when we're talking about LLMs, large language models, that are trained on vast amounts of human words and writings, we are not neutral. we are not morally neutral blank canvases either. I mean, I evaluate systems of government based on this as well. If we think human beings are either intrinsically good or at best morally neutral, then things that would be dangerous if that wasn't true, you know, cease to be concerns. But biblically, we come at it and say, well, no, we have a sinful bent that is an absolute in this world and predictable. And therefore, the things that we use or depend on or create ought to anticipate that, or they themselves become extremely dangerous, like a car that's in neutral, to use your example, on a hill. You know, like it's got weight and inertia, and it'll collide with somebody, you know, all on its own. And similarly, our sinful bent does that. Yeah.
1: Yeah, absolutely. Yeah. And so, you know, I think we've got to remember that Genesis 3 happened. So Genesis 1 and 2 happened. We are glorious. We're made in the image of God, yet also Genesis 3. So we are fallen, and our hearts have this tendency to turn away from God, to turn inwards. But also creation is now fallen. Creation's groaning. So if creation's groaning, why on earth would we say AI is neutral or anything technological is neutral? And I think if we recognize that everything we're interacting with is in this fallen world, then that helps us again to have wisdom as we walk through this world rather than naivety.
0: Yeah. Yeah. Okay. And so that's a good segue to something else you talked about in your book. So we've got this idea of truth and facts, and there's also wisdom. And there's also what we do with that wisdom. And I heard you use a phrase that our friend at Haven, Kelly Kapik, has used on the air a few times, criticizing this idea that we're not brains on sticks. There is far more to us. And the way that our learning and our knowledge, it's not just fact recall, there's something else going on. That's good for us. That connects to our understanding of humanity. But then as it relates to wisdom and truth and the way AI represents or doesn't represent that, that's really, really important to think about. So suss that out for us. Let's talk about AI as it relates to truth and wisdom.
1: I mean, we've got all the truth issues we've already talked about. It's AI just getting things wrong. When we talked about that in terms of Bible study, but it's the more you use it, the more you're like, oh, you got that wrong. Oh, you got that wrong. Oh, and yeah, so AI just has those factual errors. There's issues of bias as well. Mm-hmm. If you want to treat AI as some perfectly accurate encyclopedia, you're going to end up misled. The Gospel Coalition have done some research on using different large language models and asking basic Christian questions, such as, did Jesus really rise from the dead? Is there a God? And some of these large language models gave mildly pro-Christian answers, and some of them gave non-Christian answers. And we think, so that there is bias built into all of them. So we've got all these issues around truth, but I think where it gets really interesting is where you then, as you said, where you bring wisdom into the frame, because we are living in an age of information. We're drowning in information, and there is so much out there. And with AI, you can get the information you want, and once you've confirmed it's accurate, you can get it into the format you want and all of this. But what information isn't able to do is, well, it's not wisdom. And knowing what to do with information and how to live and how to use the information you have in a way that glorifies God, which is part of what wisdom involves, AI is never going to be able to do that. And so as we're living in this world where information's everywhere and all our friends, all our Christian friends, all our non-Christian friends, we're all drowning in it, wisdom is what stands out. And wisdom is what we're called to cultivate. And the good news is wisdom is what we can ask God for. And he promises if you ask for it, James chapter 1, he will give it to us. And so I think wisdom is an area where we can really be distinctive if we seek wisdom, not just information.
0: Yeah, which is why it's so critical to be formed by the Word of God and by the indwelling Spirit of God, because wisdom is more than just facts understood. It requires you to answer questions and have a reference point, like what is good or what is right or what is best, what is pleasing and glorifying to God. And it gives us a goal or a telos or a purpose in mind to pursue, because we want to get from here to there. We want to do something with the facts that we know and the things we've understood. And ChatGPT or Grok or Claude or, you know, anything else has not been formed as a person by the word of God and the spirit of God within them, that's something that we uniquely have to bring and have deeply fixed within us such that we're not going to be swayed by the random advice or the most likely word that follows the next, you know, as the large language
1: yes.
0: models lead us.
1: Yeah, absolutely. And this has been true of every tool that's ever existed. No tool's ever been able to bring us wisdom. That's always been something that as humans we're called to do. But the difference with AI, and it's kind of bringing us full circle, is that because it comes across as intelligent, it appears intelligent, it talks like a human, that means that we sometimes just give to it more credence than we should.
0: Well, Pete Killingly, the author of A Christian's Guide to AI. This is a brand new book. It is just hot off the press, so to speak. And I'm so glad that we're able to be part of releasing this. It's very, very timely. And you're speaking into a moment that desperately needs clear biblical thinking. So once again, Pete Killingly from the UK, thank you so much for being with us.
1: Thanks so much, David, for having me. Thank you for listening.

0: Ancient wisdom for modern times. J.J. Heller and Be Thou My Vision. This is Haven Today. I'm David Wolin. Well, you heard this program today. There'll be another one tomorrow, pointing you and countless listeners to trust and rest in Christ. 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I'm David Wolin. Won't you come back again next time? We'll be keeping it all about Jesus. It's The Great Story here on Haven Today. For your walk with Jesus, I'm David Wolin with Haven Today, inviting you to anchor your day in God's Word. The Bible tells us we have peace with God because of what Jesus Christ our Lord has done for us. Peace with God. It's there for all who trust in Jesus, but we don't always feel at peace, do we? Sometimes because of stressful circumstances, or because we've withheld forgiveness, or because our affections have been lured away from Christ. But the solution is always the same. The peace of God is tied to your daily walk with Jesus, your submission to His Lordship. As it says in Colossians 3:15, let the peace of Christ rule in your hearts, and let the message of Christ dwell among you richly. Get more encouragement for your daily walk with Jesus at haventoday.org.
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2: Tonight, a few clouds with a low of 7. Tomorrow, mainly sunny with the high of 18. And on Thursday, sunny skies and a high of 16. A look at your current temperatures and 7-day forecast is available on the Janie King weather page at CHBNRadio.com or the CHBN Radio app.
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1: The Apostle Paul writes to the Thessalonian church of the coming of the Lord, saying that we, when Christ comes with a great shout and the voice of the archangel, we who are alive and remain will be caught up together with them in the clouds to meet the Lord in the air. And so shall we always be with the Lord, a time of great rejoicing. Here is Tim Sturby to sing, When We All Get to Heaven.

The Bible has the answer. You have provided the questions, and we search the Bible, God's holy word, in order to find the answers. Question number one, how did Herod die? Now, we need to first of all underscore that there was not simply one Herod mentioned in the New Testament. There was a whole family of them. And we find three of them in the Bible, in the New Testament, specifically named and outlined. But let's touch upon the two which are mentioned as passing. First of all, we have Herod the Great at the outset of the gospel accounts. He is the granddaddy of them all, and he is the one who persecuted the Christ child when the Magi came to visit. In Matthew chapter 2 and verse 15, we have it recorded that he died and that as a result, Joseph brought his wife Mary and Jesus back into the promised land because they had fled to Egypt. Then there is Herod Agrippa the First. Now, Herod the Great, it is not mentioned exactly how he died, simply that he did die. We go outside of the Bible to learn that it was an excruciating death which he endured, and it was horrible in every way, but that is beyond the sacred text. Now, his grandson, Herod Agrippa the First, Acts chapter 12 and verse 23, we read how that this man, he did not give honor to the Lord, and the Lord struck him. This verse is, and immediately an angel of the Lord struck him, and it is specifically said, because it is the Lord's doing, because he did not give God the glory. The people had come before Herod and said, the voice of a God and not of a man. They elevated him to the sky, and rather than him humbly saying, look, not so, he receives that to himself, and God strikes him down, and he died being eaten by worms. Once again, a hideous, horrible death which this man endured. But it is not so much the means or the action of death, the eating of the worms, but it is specifically told for us that this man, he was elevating himself so greatly, and that is the reason why he was struck down. Question number two, what do you do when you love someone you can't trust? What do you do when you love someone you can't trust? I think that here is a problem in that love and trust are automatically combined in one. If you love someone, you are automatically going to trust them. The scripture tells us in John chapter 2, here we have in the life of Jesus, chapter 2, verses 23 to 25, Jesus, he was not entrusting himself even to those who were believing in his name. Let me read all three of those verses. Now, when he was in Jerusalem at the Passover during the feast, many believed in his name. And we would applaud that. We would say, that's wonderful. That's what people ought to be doing. Many were believing in his name, observing his signs, which he was doing. But Jesus, what was his response to this belief? Jesus, on his part, was not entrusting himself to them, for he knew all men. And because he did not need anyone to testify concerning man, for he himself knew what was in man. Many times, to trust someone is not to love them, it's to take the easy road. Sometimes, a difficult love is rather to confront that person and to say, look, my brother, my sister, my friend,
whoever you are, I cannot trust you with whatever it is that is desired. I cannot trust you with this because you have not proven yourself trustworthy. I love you enough that I know that it will destroy you if I simply give you license to go this way. Jesus, he knew what was in man, and it's right and proper for us to study the scriptures, to consider what is given to us in the wisdom literature in Proverbs of how that some people are not trustworthy and that it is not a kindness, it is not an expression of love to just let them do whatever they do, but rather to have that difficult conversation to say, look, in the future, you may prove yourself to be trustworthy, but the love that I have for you, the concern that I have for you, that you in fact be built up in Christ, I say no at this time. And so there ought not to be a dichotomy, or they're putting these two automatically together, that if you trust someone, you love them, and if you love them, you trust them. Consider what the scriptures have to say and be wise in this way in how you act and how you treat a person. Of course, treat them lovingly, treat them kindly, but it does not automatically mean, even as Jesus is our example, consider what is inside of the person. Consider the past. Consider how that you can move forward with them in days ahead. Thank you for these questions. If you have a question, send it to us, and we will use it as we are able. Our mailing address, Faith to Live By, Box 426, Winnipeg, Manitoba, R3C2H6. Ruth Lang, first of all, comes to sing Lamb of Glory, and that is followed by Heidi, Dorothy, and Jan to sing The Lord is Lifted Up.

All My Heart. It's the name of a beautiful song, and it's also the title of a brand new recording of 13 songs by the Faith to Live By musicians. Included in this set are Ruth and Matt singing Turn Your Eyes Upon Jesus, Tim Sturby singing Little Is Much When God Is In It, the Men's Quartet singing What a Friend We Have in Jesus, Tim and Terry Sturby singing He Touched Me, and of course, the full group singing the title song With All My Heart, as well as 8 other songs of rich blessing. 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On that same website, the 13 audio files for this set of songs, as well as many other previous recording projects, are available for free download. It is our prayer that all of these recordings will be a means of the Lord's rich blessing and encouragement to you.

The Old Testament concludes at a very fitting point with a prophecy of he who would come to introduce Jesus Christ, the forerunner who would come, not in the person of Elijah, it was not a reincarnation, but rather in the power, in the spirit of Elijah, and that would be John the Baptist. Luke does us the favor and the great kindness of telling us where John the Baptist came from as he introduces his gospel account. And we come to an elderly couple, John, or rather Zacharias and Elizabeth, who would be the parents of this unique man who would come into the world, of course, by natural means. In the days of Herod, king of Judea, there was a priest named Zacharias of the division of Abijah, and he had a wife from the daughters of Aaron, and her name was Elizabeth. They were both righteous in the sight of God. That is, they were walking in a right and proper manner before the Lord, walking blamelessly in all the commandments and requirements of the Lord. But they had no child. Elizabeth was barren, and they were both advanced in years. A problem to God? If we go back to Genesis, we consider that Abraham and his wife Sarah, they were both advanced in years as well. And the promise of God was that they would have a son of their very own. And so it was. Here we have, in similar way, a promise that is given and the fulfillment of that promise. Zacharias was called to go and serve in the temple according to his appointed order, and he was chosen by lot to go into the temple. And the whole multitude is praying outside at the hour of the incense offering, and an angel of the Lord appears to Zacharias.

and he will be filled with the Holy Spirit while yet in his mother's womb. And he will turn back many of the sons of Israel to the Lord their God. It is he who will go as a forerunner before him, the great him, Jesus Christ, the long-awaited Messiah who was to come. He will go as a forerunner before him in the spirit and power of Elijah. And the quote comes out of Malachi chapter 4, to turn the hearts of the fathers back to the children and the disobedient to the attitude of the righteous, so as to make ready a people prepared for the Lord. This was too much for Zacharias to take in. And he asks what would seem to be appropriate question, how will I know this for certain? I'm an old man, and my wife is advanced in years. The angel says, Zacharias, I am Gabriel, and I stand in the presence of God, and I have been sent to speak to you and to bring you this good news. You are going to be silent and unable to speak until the day when these things take place, because you did not believe my words, which will be fulfilled in their proper time. And so it was. Zacharias comes out, and he's unable to speak to the people. He makes hand motions to them, and they understand that he had seen a vision inside of there. Here is testimony of God at work among his people, God being true to his promise. He had promised centuries before that he would send Emmanuel and that he would also send a forerunner, God at work. Do you ever wonder, is God yet at work in our day? Certainly there were many people 2,000 years ago in the time of Zechariah, and they wondered, has God forgotten about us? Not so, not so. The same God who was there and who sent Gabriel to speak to Zacharias, and that Elizabeth might have a son, he is the same God who we serve, mighty and powerful. I bid you to come before him and rejoice in him, and to know him who to know is life everlasting. Rejoice in him today, and rejoice in him always, the great and mighty.

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3: He's called us to a life of traveling to the ends of the earth and telling people about the good news of Jesus. And there's a cost to that. And the cost is kissing my kids and my wife goodbye and saying, I'll see you in 3 weeks. It never gets any easier laying your head down in a bus in some strange hotel. But anyone who told you that following Jesus wasn't going to hurt was a liar. There is a cost to it, no matter what you do. So it's a small price to pay in the grand scheme of things. Jesus has ran wild through my family. I owe him my whole life.
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6: Tonight, a few clouds with a low of 7. Tomorrow, mainly sunny with the high of 18. And on Thursday, sunny skies and a high of 16. A look at your current temperatures and 7-day forecast is available on the Janie King weather page at chvnradio.com or the CHVN Radio app.
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4: We live in a hurry. We rush from one thing to the next, cramming our days so full that the things that matter most get pushed aside. And somewhere in all that motion, we lose something. Well, today, Chuck Swindoll begins a series that's never been shared on Insight for Living until now. The Gospel of Mark features a portrait of one who was always on the move, always engaged, always giving himself away, yet never once in a hurry. He chose peace instead of panic. Chuck titled his opening message, Snapshots of the Servant of God.
5: Turn, if you will, to Mark chapter 1. We'll randomly pick a few verses through this book that will help us sort of get the feel of the flow of events. Of course, chapter 1, verse 1 of Mark's gospel begins, "The beginning of the gospel of Jesus Christ, the Son of God." Verse 9, "In those days, Jesus came from Nazareth in Galilee and was baptized by John in the Jordan. Immediately coming up out of the water, he saw the heavens opened and the Spirit like a dove descending upon him. And a voice came out of the heavens, 'You are my beloved Son, in you I am well pleased.'" Chapter 3, verse 13. "And he went up on the mountain and summoned those whom he himself wanted, and they came to him. And he appointed 12 so that they would be with him and that he could send them out to preach and to have authority to cast out the demons." Chapter 8, verse 27. "Jesus went out along with his disciples to the villages of Caesarea Philippi, and on the way he questioned his disciples, saying to them, 'Who do people say that I am?' They told him, saying, 'John the Baptist,' and others say, 'Elijah,' but others, 'One of the prophets.' And he continued by questioning them, 'But who do you say that I am?' Peter answered and said to him, 'You are the Christ.'" And one more, chapter 10, verse 45. 10:45. "For even the Son of Man did not come to be served, but to serve and to give his life a ransom for many."
4: 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Chuck titled today's message, Snapshots of the Servant of God.
5: Can you remember what you did a week ago last Tuesday? Well, let me make it easier. How about last Tuesday? Remember what you did last Tuesday? Or Wednesday? Or Thursday? How many of you remember what I titled last Sunday's sermon? It's okay. Well, I won't go on because I want to tell you that. Otherwise, you'll be working all for the next 10 minutes wondering what it was. A year for letting go is what I called it. Now you remember. Isn't it amazing that we cannot remember what we were doing a few days ago? That we can't remember even the title of a talk given by someone who had thought it through and passionately delivered it and applied it so that we understood the value of letting things go? Amazing, isn't it? Our problem, of course, is that we have this hurry-up pace into which we jam things that are not all that important. And so they push away the things that are significant. Country Western singing group Alabama made a very simple song for our nation, a hit song, because they sang our story. I'm in a hurry to get things done. Oh, I rush and rush until life's no fun. All I really gotta do is live and die. But I'm in a hurry, and I don't know why. It's that last part that troubles us. Truth be told, you could not name the last book you read, unless you were very unusual. Most could not even say the last book they finished. We're even hurried in reading through a book. I was in a meeting the other day, and it was one of those meetings that was so engaging and involved that you almost had to take a number to be able to get a word in edgewise. And I said to some people who were in that group later on, there's only one group with more type A people than in that group the other day, and that's the Joint Chiefs of Staff. I mean, we all had something to get done. We all were in a hurry to get it said. We all felt like life can't go on unless I get that said. I've got to get that done. We're in a hurry to get things done. But that leaves us in the backwash of waste and forgetfulness. Why? What's the rush? What's the hurry? Now, you might think, Chuck, apparently you think the answer is that we all just kind of hang out. You who know me would never say that. I don't remember the last time I hung out. No, that isn't the answer. It's not that we all wind up sitting on a back porch humming some song or whittling or spitting or whiling away our time. I can't think of anything more boring than that. Unless it's retiring early and playing golf every day. That would have to be worse than a back porch thing. But what's the problem? I'm not suggesting that we disengage or we're not involved. On the contrary, anyone who takes Christ seriously re-engages in life. It's that we pack life with things that are significant. And we pace ourselves so that we don't lose our priorities or our way or our memory. For if life is marked by significant events, we remember them so much longer. Really, what I'd like us to break with is the hurry-worry syndrome, spelled S-I-N. To get away from this rush, to get away from the worry that accompanies rush, so that we can take time for things that matter. And that is what attracts me to the Gospel by Mark. You'd be surprised to know that this gospel, like no other, has Jesus on the move, and it's like he hardly stops until he must. In fact, twice in the gospel, we read that he didn't even have time to eat. So you can follow the life of Jesus and model his way, and be so busy you sometimes won't have time to eat. Nothing wrong with that. Most of us could eat a little less and do quite well, thank you. But it's not about eating or not eating. It's about doing things that really matter. This is the story of the remarkable individual who changed the life of a failure named John Mark, a renegade missionary who, well, defected from a mission and probably thought he would never amount to anything in his later years because of that failure. Isn't it encouraging to know that a gospel, the first one written in all of time, the earliest of the Gospels, is written by a man who experienced failure to the point of tears, heartbreak, and rejection. He tells us about the servant of God, hardworking servant, but never without focus, active and engaged, but never in a hurry. Not once in the Gospel do you read Jesus was in a hurry, or he hurried to get there, though his days were full. He's confronting demonic opposition. Some of you have never done that. So you can only imagine what a demonic opposition would be like. If you ever encounter the darkness, you'll never forget it. And you'll appreciate the fact that he was never defeated in the midst of such encounters. He was available to people, but he was never a people pleaser. He was on the move toward very clear objectives, but never in a panic. He's submissive to the Father, but at the same time, he's never passive. Mark offers snapshots of this remarkable servant of God, and he shows us this one at work more than any of the other gospel writers. Jesus is engaged in life, doing things that really matter. Now, if you've got your outline handy, we'll sort of follow our way through this. It'll help us kind of keep on target because we're covering a lot of ground today. I want to do so in a way that is paced, but at the same time, it must keep moving for the sake of time. First, let's meet the writer. John Mark is his name. He's mentioned first in Acts 12, verse 12. He's seen there as the son of a woman named Mary, in whose home there was a prayer meeting. In that home, Peter comes after being miraculously delivered from prison. Remember that. Mark and Peter become close in the later years, and it is from Peter's experience with Jesus that Mark gets much of his information. Mark later emerges in Acts 13 as the one who will travel with Paul and Barnabas on a missionary journey. Stay with me. While on that journey, things turned south, we would say. They got rough on the shores of Pamphylia. Mark lost his heart for what they were doing, and he went back home. Paul remembered that when they were going to take a second journey, and Barnabas, his cousin, Mark's cousin, wanted to take Mark with them. Paul said, no way. He failed us once, he'll fail again. He's a defector. He's a loser. Barnabas didn't believe it, partly because of blood, he was his cousin, and partly because he saw things in Mark that Paul didn't see. So Barnabas and Mark, John Mark, set sail for Cyprus. Barnabas is a Cypriot, so he was going back home, and there they ministered together. Paul took a new companion named Silas and began traveling through what was then called Asia Minor, today it's called Turkey. So they separated, it looked like Mark was finished forever. But remarkable things happened in Mark's life, probably on Cyprus, where Barnabas was ministering and using him as a part of it, so that Mark emerges again in Colossians chapter 4 as one who is a part of Paul's ministry. Again in the little one-chapter letter of Philemon, where we read of Mark mentioned there, and finally in 2 Timothy, which we have studied, where Paul in his last words says, be sure, Timothy, to bring Mark with you because he's useful to me in ministry. Ah, great. Goes full circle, doesn't he? Mark had failed, but Mark has come around to the point where Paul says in his later years, this man is useful to me in ministry. Peter, by the way, in 1 Peter 5:13, calls Mark my son. Now, they weren't related, but Peter and Mark were like father-son. And as I said earlier, from Peter, Mark got much of his information because he otherwise would not have known it. John Mark is chosen by God to write the story of Jesus. Isn't that encouraging? You who have failure fresh on your mind, probably you're kicking yourself from one day to the next. You're probably thinking, what's done is done. A bird with a broken pinion will never fly so high again. I hate that saying. Every bird in this place has broken pinions. Every person I've ever met has failures in his life or her life. And some of the great ones have the most failure. And from them they learn the valuable lessons of life. John is chosen by the Lord to write a gospel about the one that transformed his life, even Jesus. He calls him Jesus Christ, the Son of God. Now, we've met the writer. Let's observe his style. He is practical and he is pragmatic. His readers are living under the gun of intense persecution. Most likely, as Mark writes this, Nero is the emperor. Christians were torches lighting the stadium in Rome, and they were being hunted down and haunted by Nero's troops. Other Jews who saw these Christians as turncoats were turning against them. The Gentiles had no place for them. So these are people that are losing heart. So believe me, when Mark writes to these people, there's very little theory, only reality. That's his style. His emphasis, as we've said earlier, is action. It is movement. It is activity. It is engagement. Let me show you right here in the first chapter examples of that. Look at verse 10 of chapter 1. Immediately coming up out of the water. Verse 12. Immediately the Spirit impelled him. Verse 18. Immediately they left their nets and followed him. Verse 21, they went to Capernaum and immediately on the Sabbath. Verse 29, and immediately after they came out of the synagogue, he was cleansed. And 43, he sternly warned him, immediately sent him away in one chapter. Look how often it's used. More than 40 times in one book of 16 chapters, the word immediately appears. In the Greek, there is one tense that has movement going on and on and on. It's called the present tense. Over 150 times in the 16 chapters of Mark, this present tense appears. Mark is on the move. Jesus is on the move. Everything is vivid. This is an eyewitness news brief of the life of Jesus. He's portrayed not just as busy, but engaged in things that really matter. The thing I love about Mark is that he doesn't get lost in a lot of theoretical details. In fact, I put a little statement together that could probably have been written in Mark's day from some Roman who would read his book. Listen, Mark, life isn't easy for me, and I don't have time to do a lot of reading and studying and research. I know zero about the Old Testament scriptures. I don't care a thing about a lot of Jewish traditions. I'm a Gentile, remember? What I'd like to hear is a plain, uncomplicated story about a man that some of my friends are talking about named Jesus, whom I've never heard of before. Just tell me about him straight. Don't get preachy. Don't be mystical. Don't use a lot of symbols. Stay away from theories. Give me the facts and I'll decide on my own, signed a Roman citizen. If you'll think like that, Mark will mean all the world to you. And I urge you to read it through. Even a slow reader can read through Mark in 2 hours. If you take your time, it'll take you maybe 3 hours. But it really won't take you much more than that. And you might want to parcel your time into sections as we're dealing with them from one day to the next. But that's the way a person would respond who was living in Mark's day, interested in the story of Jesus, and that's why Mark wrote it like he did. He shows us the servant at work. Now, that means he leaves some things out. Why would he admit things that he does? There is no long discourse about the king and his kingdom because Jesus is portrayed as a servant, not a king. You read Matthew's account, you'll read a lot about the kingdom and the king. You will hardly read the word king in the book of Mark. I was interested in finding that in one of the dialogues, Matthew records from the disciples, Lord, save us. Remember the word, Lord. Lord, save us. When I looked up the cross-reference in Mark at the same account, it reads, Master, don't you care that we are perishing? Why would Mark use Master and Matthew use Lord? Because of the different emphasis. Servants have masters, and a king is seen as Lord. So it makes sense that we would have a horizontal scope in this gospel where the servant is serving the master. There are no birth details regarding Jesus as he came to this earth. You jump right into his baptism and immediately into his ministry after he is tempted. Because with Mark, the servant is on the move. He's at work. No long list of official credentials, no mention of a lengthy sermon on the mount. A servant doesn't preach, a servant works. So Mark leaves that out. He's selective in what he includes. Not even the words, it is finished, when he hung from the cross. Why would that be? Maybe because a servant's work is never finished. Think like that, and the gospel by Mark will make more sense. Now, why do I teach it like this? Why do we go into these things? This is a church I'm supposed to deliver a sermon, 3 points and a poem, and get you out of here. But that's not true. That's not what we do here. We teach the Bible. I want you to fall in love with Mark just as I have fallen in love with the book. I want you to realize that this man who stays on the move can help you as you are on the move. It won't slow you down necessarily, but it will help you pace yourself so that you substitute significant things in place of insignificant non-essentials, which fill up too much of our time already. Now, turn the outline over and let's look at the chart. Ah, the chart. I love charts almost as much as I love maps. But this chart will sort of speak for itself, but I won't let it. I'm going to tell you about it. This is the gospel according to Mark. You read a chart from top left to bottom right. You read it left to right, and there is a movement in the chart so that you go from chapter 1, verse 1, dark line in the middle, all the way over to chapter 16, verse 20. That's the whole of the book. It's helpful to get a look at the book as a whole. When Cynthia and I moved to Los Angeles back in 1971, I had a good friend tell me before we arrived, memorize the freeway system and you won't get lost. That's some of the best advice I ever heard. I memorized the freeway system and Cynthia didn't. So I was rarely lost and I often helped her find her way, but that's just the way we're put together. I love maps. I love freeway systems. I love charts. Why? Because I like the overview. Don't get me lost in the details of trees and twigs and limbs and fruit. Show me the forest, and then let's get into the trees. The chart is the forest. You'll see Mark as a whole like you've never seen it before if you keep this chart handy. Put it in the back of your Bible. Use it because we'll be in Mark longer than we were in Job. So that'll encourage you to keep the chart handy, won't it? Just kidding. It's a joke, okay? It's just a joke. Look at how the chart reads. The writer is mentioned, the date of the writing, the purpose of the book, the turning point in the book. We'll get to that in a moment. The key verse is 10:45. For half of Mark, he is coming to serve, not to be served. And for the last half of Mark, he is giving his life a ransom for many. Chapter 10, verse 45 says that. So memorize the key verse of Mark. 10:45. The Son of Man did not come to be served, but to serve. That's chapters 1 through 8, about in the middle. And chapter 8, about in the middle, verse 30, 31, all the way to chapter 16, and to give his life a ransom for many. So the emphasis at the beginning is serving. The emphasis at the end is his death and his resurrection, the price he paid for our sins. The first part of Mark, he's with multitudes of people. The last part of Mark, he's focusing in on the 12, 11 of whom stay with him. One defects. One is a son of perdition. One was never saved. We'll deal with Judas later on. We'll even deal with Peter in his low water mark in chapter 14 of Mark, where he drifts from his commitment. Peter is very vulnerable as he tells Mark about Jesus. And so take a look at the chart again. The servant at work, chapters 1 to 8, verse 30. The servant rejected and exalted, chapter 8, verse 31, all the way to the end of the book. What does he do when he is at work? Look at the chart. Because they were in darkness, he enlightened people. Because they were sick and broken, he healed people. Because they were hopeless, he encouraged people. Because they were in bondage, he liberated people. I love stuff like this. It gives you the overview of the life of Jesus. Rather than going into each little detail right away, we see the whole picture. One more. Because they were sinful, he forgave people. Does all of this at the beginning part of the book, and it's building toward a climax where the servant then becomes so popular, the religious officials cannot stand him. Religion has no place for the genuine, authentic Christian message. It's traditionalism filled with legalism. Yaroslav Pelikan of Yale put it best. Tradition is the living faith of those now dead. Traditionalism is the dead faith of those still living.
4: Chuck Swindoll has painted a full-color picture for us today. The whole sweep of Mark's gospel laid out at once. And right at the heart of it stands a servant who healed the broken, encouraged the hopeless, and forgave the sinful. 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Today we're embarking on a verse-by-verse study through the gospel according to Mark. This first portion of our three-part study is called Jesus, the Servant at Work. Here at Insight for Living, we love creating Bible study resources so you can search the scriptures just as Chuck did to prepare this sermon series on Mark. In fact, because of the scope of Mark's gospel, Chuck has divided this study into three sections. His Searching the Scriptures Bible studies for Mark come in three separate spiral-bound workbooks. All three Bible study workbooks for Mark are published and ready to go. To purchase these volumes, either for personal or group study, call us at 1-800-663-7639 or go to insightforliving.ca/workbooks. Also, did you realize that Chuck has completed his personal memoir? 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You can sign up to be notified when it's available by going to insightforliving.ca/memoir. 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He describes how a stuttering young boy spent his childhood in the shadow of World War II. 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If you'd like to be notified as soon as Chuck's memoir is available, call 1-800-663-7639. 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I'm Bill Meyer. There's one single verse in the Gospel of Mark that unlocks the entire story. Chuck Swindoll will explain Thursday on Insight for Living.

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1: Young people between the ages of 12 and 21, a new study has found, are increasingly turning to AI chatbots for emotional support and to help them navigate the vast array of concerns under the modern umbrella known as mental health.

0: Reportedly, one in five young adults admits they are turning to AI instead of trusted friends, pastors, or counselors when they're struggling. Some say it feels more confidential. Plus, it's free and available anytime. 90% say they feel good about the support they're getting. But is this a good thing? AI is trained to tell you what it thinks you want to hear, not to tell you the hard truth, if in fact that's even possible for AI. Discernment, wisdom, real emotional connection, that's interpersonal. God made us this way, to be needy and to be needed by others, dependent on Him. Welcome to Haven today. I'm David Wolin, sharing the great story that's all about Jesus. We're in a series called Navigating AI with Wisdom. Navigating is a good word. As one tech expert I know likes to say, every app is created to make money. If it's free to you, most likely you are the product they're selling. In other words, when it's free, users get used. And yet, AI has great potential. Over and over again throughout history, the world has been changed through technological breakthroughs. And Christian believers have used that technology again and again for the advancement of the gospel.
1: There was a chap about 2,000 years ago called Paul, and he used the cutting-edge technology to write down

I will get it out to you right away. Just call 865-HAVEN, 865-HAVEN, or go online, haventoday.org, haventoday.org. And now we'll get started with a song of praise from Nathan Drake. Here's Breathe on Me, Breath of God.

0: This is Haven Today. I'm David Wolin, and joining us once again, Pete Killingly from the UK. And Pete, so good to have you back. Thank you.
1: Thanks for having me again, David.
0: So we mentioned this, I think I said this in the first part of our interview on the first day. I was thinking about this interview and thinking about your book and what it would be like to write a book on AI. And here's the thing about the publishing industry. You finish your manuscript. An editor goes at it. There's rounds of revisions. Then it's got to be typeset. Then it has to be sent off to the printer. Then it comes back and then it has to be distributed. It's like tracking a satellite. Like 4 months time, 5 months, the world has changed. You know, especially when it comes to AI since then, you know, it could barely do arithmetic when you finished and now it's solved one of the world's most complicated math problems. AI is changing so fast. So what is it that about this book that you've written that is going to be applicable no matter what?
1: Yeah, well, AI is changing so fast, but do you know what's not changing fast, David? And that is God and his word. And I believe very firmly that is unchanging and that is timeless. And yes, we're having to ask new questions all the time about AI, but as we go back to God's word and to see what God tells us about truth and love and what it means to be human and how we relate to one another and how we should use technology and what it means to grow in wisdom, those questions are unchanging. The answers to those questions are unchanging. And so what we can do is we can ask those questions when it comes to AI and look, how does what God's word says help us to understand AI? And yes, 6 months time, AI will be doing something new, but the principles from God's word will be unchanged. So I hope my book, some of the illustrations may get old over time, but I hope my book will be valuable for years to come.
0: Well, it strikes me, especially with how sharp AI is getting day by day, that there's a sense in which the sharper the blade gets, the more careful you need to handle it. The book that you've written here gives us the tools and I think some of the mindset training that we need in order to do that for the months and years ahead as this continues to grow and change.
1: Yeah, absolutely. And that's my heart, is that Christians are equipped and Christians come to use AI

0: with wisdom, because I don't think God is just leaving us to get on with this on our own. He wants us to be able to help one another to think about how to use AI.
1: Amen. So, Pete, we've talked a lot about AI so far. We've touched on some different categories. There's a couple left that are just really weighing on my mind. And I'm going to start with one here that I think may be one of the most confusing for Christian believers. And that relates to the use of AI in the work of the Great Commission, in the work of evangelism. It's a really complicated conversation, I think, because there's a piece of us that buys into the ends justifies the means sort of theological pragmatism, as though, well, as long as somebody became a believer because of this, or, you know, like we can use those kinds of things to justify whatever means were used to get there. But that's not the most biblical way to think about it, is it?
0: No, not at all. I think it is good to think about how can we use technology for the spread of the gospel. I mean, I'm chatting to you on Haven.
1: We're doing it right now. That's right.
0: We're doing it right now. Yeah. Absolutely. And people, and there was a chap about 2000 years ago called Paul, and he used the cutting edge technology to write down these letters that were sent around to church. He used technology for the sake of the gospel. So none of that's new. But that doesn't mean, therefore, that every single idea we could ever have about how to use technology is a good idea. Yeah. Again, it comes back to the same question of what do we gain when we use the technology for this purpose, and what do we lose? So, I mean, there's a world in which you could say, well, let's use technology to get the gospel into all those hard to reach areas, and then we don't have to send missionaries into dangerous areas because the radio does it and the TV does it or whatever else. And you think, actually, but no, God wants us to go. Jesus called us to go to the ends of the earth. And so if you then start thinking, the technology can replace the human, then in the name of efficiency, in the name of more efficiently getting the gospel to more people more quickly, you're actually undermining the default mode by which God wants to take the gospel to the ends of the earth, which is through people, through relationship, through loving others, through planting churches in places. And I think because AI so often is a really efficient tool, the danger is we think we can get the gospel out more quickly and more effectively if we use AI. Let's just put AI into a translation tool and get AI into every language tomorrow. But God does not always work in the most efficient way. In fact, I think sometimes God seems to delight he chose to get the gospel out to the ends of the earth through humanity. That is remarkably inefficient. And so I think simply the pragmatic, how quickly can we get the gospel out to the most people, the fastest way? I just don't think that's the only question we need to be asking. And it requires wisdom. Is this a wise use of AI? Is this an unwise use of AI?
1: You know, and it strikes me, just to bring an analog into this, I've heard people completely outside of the AI discussion, but wrestle with a question of, like, I grew incredibly in my walk with Jesus under a pastor who was a wolf in sheep's clothing and turned out, you know, to be a deeply unfaithful and immoral person. And it creates a faith crisis. But then it kind of raises the question, well, how could that happen? Like, was it all fake? Or, like, how could I have grown under a ministry that was so false? And I think the answer to that, as I have thought about it and understood it, relates very much to how some of the outcomes of AI being used in ways that we ought to probably be concerned about comes about. And it has everything to do with God's wisdom and the power of his word and his working through sinners and means that he glorifies himself, you know, through those things despite us. But that doesn't mean it doesn't matter how the pastor lives or whether he's faithful to his marriage or things like that. Those matter very,
0: very
1: much.
0: That's a really helpful example. I mean, to take a slightly comical example, in Book of Numbers, you have Balaam learning from a donkey. The donkey speaks to Balaam, and Balaam he's convicted of what he'd done wrong, at least temporarily. Does that mean, therefore, we should say, right, well, it's therefore, let's always use donkeys for the preaching of the word of God? No, not at all. The fact that God can do anything he wants, and he does do anything he wants, doesn't mean that he doesn't also give instructions for how we should live, or how we should spread the gospel, or how we should structure our churches, or any of those things. So I think just because, you know, God does work in strange ways sometimes, and ways that baffle us sometimes, doesn't mean we therefore have license to say, well, let's do whatever, because it doesn't matter.
1: You were talking about the efficiency of God, and how we sort of want God to be like us, motivated to relieve all of our discomforts, to maximize the available leisure hours of our off time, to, you know, all the things that we think, well, this would be helpful or this would be efficient. And the supreme example of that, and I've probably think about this topic more than most topics, I keep coming back to marvel at Jesus Christ. The fact that the infinite, eternal, almighty God would see fit to take on the finiteness of real humanity and choose to redeem us that way and engage us that way with all of the limitations and difficulties that brings to it. And then to task people that were not impressive and didn't have any credentials really at all, other than having, you know, spent 3 years at the feet of Jesus. That's the only credential you really need. But I marvel at the example we have in Christ and think, if that's the way that God chose to save the world and then to spread the good news of the gospel, what is it within us that feels like we better give that a boost, because that's not very efficient? Maybe God should have asked for some technological assistance. And I realize that's nuanced. Technology's been part of it from the beginning at different levels.
0: It is.
1: But there is something to grab onto.
0: We look for the shortcut, I think is what it is. So I remember I became a Christian around 2004, and I can't remember the exact timeline, but it's around the time the Passion of the Christ movie came out with Mel Gibson. I remember a lot of Christians, certainly where I was, getting really excited about the idea of this movie, because almost like, let's just put it in all the cinemas, people will go and see it, and they'll become Christians, and it's almost spared us the work of having to do evangelism. But at the end of it, well, God may use that movie. I'm sure he did use that movie in some people's lives, and for other people, they probably didn't find it helpful at all. But what does God call us to? It's not to outsource the work. It's that our job is to always be ready to give an answer for those who ask for the hope, about the hope that we have within us. Our job is to be ambassadors of Christ, sharing the message of the gospel and of reconciliation to Jesus. And if technology helps us along the way, great. But we can't just think, this is the magic thing that will solve evangelism for us, that will make evangelism easy for us. And I think that's what I'm really wary of.
1: Yeah. I am too. And the reality that God wants to, he doesn't just want to use us, he's also forming us in the ways that we're used, much like those disciples, exactly as those disciples were that we read about in the four gospels. As we go with Christ and do things that maybe look and seem inefficient, he's not just getting his message to other people, he's also shaping us and teaching us dependency. And that dependency question is one of the ones that I think is very relevant in the AI discussion as well, because there is a sense in which depending on how we use AI, it can teach us and form us in a way that lessens our dependence upon the Spirit of God in ways that are utterly counterproductive to our formation in Christ.
0: Absolutely. I mean, the comparison isn't perfect, but there are some ways in which people lean on AI the way we should lean on the Spirit. So for some people, you're reading the Bible, you're not understanding a passage. What would you have done 50 years ago? You'd either have talked to a Christian friend or you would have asked God, said, Lord, I'm really struggling to understand this passage. Would you help me to understand it? And as you depend on God in that moment, over time, he gives you the wisdom of the Spirit. We have the Spirit within us. It's all 1 Corinthians 2. And and we learn and we grow. But what AI can do, offers to do, is take out that friction and say, oh, I'm really struggling with this in my quiet time. Don't understand it. AI, can you explain this verse to me? We're losing out the privilege of saying, God, can you explain this verse to me? And so that's the danger, or the way that when people are, some people, they start using ChatGPT or whichever one you like as a companion or for advice, and it's the middle of the night and they'll just say, I'm really struggling with this problem and what do you think? And they'll kick around the problem and they'll go back and forth. And it can actually create a little bit of a sense of dependency as you're asking this AI for advice all the time, and you end up with, you almost, I don't like using the word, but it's almost like a friendship with this AI as it supports you and encourages you. And two things that God has actually given us for that purpose. One is actual friends, but two is also his spirit. So that at 3 a.m. when we can't sleep and we're struggling with an idea, instead of turning over and saying ChatGPT, we can say, Lord, would you help me with this? Would you guide me? And we pray about it. And the danger of AI is it's so frictionless and it's so much easier than asking God or asking the spirit or asking a friend. And that's where I'm really worried that for many people, that's not a road they're going to go down, but for some it will be.
1: Well, I agree. We're called to work out our own salvation with fear and trembling, but it's very tempting to outsource that. You can let AI do the work for you and maybe offload the fear and trembling part to it as well, because that doesn't sound very enjoyable. But no, these things are really important for us. That's how God shapes us, both to depend on him and to, you know, strengthen those arms and knees, like it says in Hebrews, that we may walk with strength with him. He's shaping us for eternity, an eternity that will be dependent upon him, not AI tech. So what should we then do with AI? This whole project that you undertook to create a Christian's guide for AI, where did you land in terms of kind of a grid or some takeaway points just for regular people who want to love and follow Jesus faithfully, to try to think clearly about the way that they engage AI and allow AI to engage them?
0: Yeah, absolutely. I suppose it does depend a little bit on what you're using it for. So you can't ask the same question in every single scenario. It's a little bit like if I was going to do some DIY in my house this weekend, and I go into my tool shed and I get a hammer, and then I say, every job that needs doing in this house, I'm going to do with this hammer. And some things that I use it for, that is the right tool for that job. And other things, I'm going to do a lot of damage.
1: You know what they say about a man with a hammer? Yeah,
0: I know. Everything looks like a nail. so it does depend a little bit. And so there is no kind of one question fits every single use of AI. But I suppose what you can ask is just, if I use AI for this, does it help me love and depend on God more or less? Does it help me love my neighbor more or less? What am I gaining by using AI here? Because usually we'll gain something by using it. But what am I losing by using AI here? And sometimes you think, I lose something. That's okay, because I don't think we need to be Luddites who are anti-technology and never use it. But it's just being open-eyed and thinking about what that looks like. So it's asking God to give us the wisdom to know when to use it, and when actually this isn't a help. This is a hammer when I need to screw something in.
1: Yeah. Well, and to that end, I think that's a fitting place for us to conclude. And I want to ask you, would you be willing just to pray over this moment for anyone who's listening right now? Let's go to God together and ask him to do this very thing.
0: Yeah, let's pray. Father God, we thank you that you are a good and generous God. And you are a God who is lavish in his gifts and good and abundant. And you have given us all sorts of wonderful technology. And even AI is a gift from you. But as with all your gifts, we are so prone to either be unthankful for it or to just completely misuse it and use it for the wrong thing. And so we pray for great wisdom. You tell us in your word to ask for wisdom. And so we ask now Father God, would you help us to be people who use AI wisely? Help us to be people who use it in love, love for you and love for our neighbor. Help us know that when using it is actually damaging and stops us from depending on you. We ask this in the name of Jesus Christ, our Savior, the one who died for us, the one who holds the future, and the one who means we do not need to fear. Amen.
1: Amen. Well, it's called A Christian's Guide to AI, a book that ought to be in Christians' hands everywhere, helping us to discern wisely this world that we're now living in, increasingly so. Pete Killingly, you've been a great guest. Thank you for being with us on Haven today.
0: Oh, thank you so much, David. It's been great fun.

0: Sandra McCracken, hold to God's unchanging hand. This is Haven Today. I'm David Wolin. These are times of momentous change. To what or to whom will we look? Well, clearly, we must look to our God and His unchanging word to navigate AI with wisdom. That's why we're offering this brand new breakthrough book, A Christian's Guide to AI, written by my guest, Pete Killingly. And it's our thank you for your gift of ministry support. 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I'm David Wolin. Won't you come back again next time? We'll be keeping it all about Jesus. It's the great story here on Haven Today. For your walk with Jesus, I'm David Wolin with Haven Today, inviting you to anchor your day in God's Word. How often have you heard exasperated parents scolding their children, saying, "Why would you do something like that? I just don't understand where this is coming from." We shouldn't be surprised by sin, but we often are. We live in a fallen world. We are sinners. But God is not surprised. In Psalm 69, we read, "O God, you know my folly. The wrongs I have done are not hidden from you." If nothing can be hidden, there's nothing to try and hide. And since that's true, we can and should be quick to repent. The cross of Christ has atoned for all the sin of those who call upon the name of Jesus. Get more encouragement for your daily walk with Jesus at haventoday.org.
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2: Good morning. It's 11 degrees in downtown Winnipeg. I'm Colleen Hood. We're looking at a mainly sunny day today. Windy with a high of 18. We'll have your full weather details coming up in a few minutes. Teenage girls will soon have an opportunity to play volleyball while growing deeper in their faith. Steve Clausen from Athletes in Action says they're excited to launch a new club volleyball program.
3: Anyone who knows me knows that volleyball is near and dear to my heart. We've been running volleyball camps for many years. And this is sort of a natural extension of that. We've decided to actually launch an actual club team. So we're launching a girls club volleyball program that will compete in local tournaments and engage in real world competition.
2: Glasson says an emphasis will be on representing Jesus while in the competitions. Pastor Old Taves is celebrating 20 years of ministry at Dayspring Fellowship in St. Anne. Taves says he never initially aspired to become a lead pastor, but followed what he believed was God's calling. He says the congregation has become family, walking alongside him through highs and lows. Taves says God's grace and the grace he's received from the congregation continues to inspire him to serve the community. It would typically be around this time we'd be sharing details about the annual Singing in the Grain concerts in support of the Canadian Food Grains Bank. Organizer Pearl Braun Dick stresses the fundraisers are still happening, but in December rather than later this month.
4: The Men of Song, which is a choir comprised of men from different congregations in Winnipeg, and they give a concert at Christmas time, and it's going to be on Saturday, December 11th at the Bethel Mennonite Church in Winnipeg on Stafford. And then 1 week and a day later on Saturday, December 19th, the Winkler Men's Community Choir will be giving a Christmas concert at the Winkler Burgtaler Mennonite Church.
2: Money raised through the offering at both concerts will go towards Singing in the Grain, with it designated for MCC projects under the Food Grains Bank umbrella. And Altona's Lovewell Drop-In Center celebrated the grand opening of its new location in the mall this week. Director Robin Sirks says the new space allows Lovewell to focus on bringing people together and building relationships.
5: Well, they can come and just hang out. 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Now we've opened to men on Monday and Wednesday morning from 9 to 11. So it's guys and gals coffee. It's a place to connect, make friends. You can come and do crafts. We have Bible studies. 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It's about in-person relationships, the way it used to be.
2: 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SIN numbers and tax records are among information exposed in a CMU cyber attack. Women are being urged to consider careers in fire protection. And seven drivers are facing charges after speeds top over 150 kilometers an hour. Want to know what else is happening around Winnipeg and Manitoba? Get caught up now at WinnipegToday.com.
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6: Mainly sunny today and windy, with wind gusts coming from the northwest between 40 and 60 kilometers an hour and a high of 18 this afternoon. Overnight tonight, dropping down to a low of 4 degrees. Tomorrow, start off cloudy, and then in the afternoon, that will clear with a high of 18. And on Friday, cloudy and a high of 17. 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

0: Brandon Lake, How Good God Is, a new song from him on Winnipeg's positive and encouraging station. I'm Sylvia St. Cyr with your first look at the day at 6.07 a.m. It is Wednesday, October 7th, school day 3. The temperature in downtown Winnipeg currently is 11 degrees. I'll take double digits in the early morning here in October. It's going to be mainly sunny today, a high of 18 degrees this afternoon. Very windy, gusting from 40 to 60 kilometers an hour this afternoon. The hot spot in Manitoba currently is George Island. Not quite sure where that is, but it's 12 degrees. And the cold spot's Thompson at 2.9. Coming up on today's show, Pastor Earl Taves of Dayspring Fellowship in St. Anne will be on the show. Also, Athletes in Action is bringing a girls' club volleyball to Winnipeg. A jailhouse in Florida is seeing record baptisms. And here in southern Manitoba, Singing in the Grain is back later than usual. And it is the last day, well, it's actually the last few hours to place your bid on the CHBN online auction. That starts wrapping up at 11.05 a.m. this morning. Go place your bid right now before you forget. And it's Wednesday, so we're going to be playing Wendy's Would You Rather from 7.30 to 8.30 this morning. Please feel free to give us your opinion. You could win a $25 gift card to Wendy's in Steinbach. Don't go anywhere. We've got Matthew West Good on the way. But first, your traffic report.
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0: Mainly sunny today and windy with wind gusts coming from the northwest between 40 and 60 kilometers an hour and a high of 18 this afternoon. Overnight tonight, dropping down to a low of 4 degrees. Tomorrow, start off cloudy, and then in the afternoon, that will clear with a high of 18. And on Friday, cloudy and a high of 17. 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

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I'm Sylvia Saint-Cyr. Our auction starts wrapping up at 11 a.m. This year in the miscellaneous category, we've got Archangel Fireworks, and we also have Code Ninja's Create Program. 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Right now, Quinn Thrownness, Savior in Somebody.

0: Quinthrone as Savior in Somebody on Winnipeg's Positive and Encouraging Station. 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But Angela recently talked with Pastor Earl Taves, the pastor at Day Spring Fellowship in St. Anne, Manitoba. She asked Earl, what has been the highlight over the last 20 years?
1: It's God's grace. The love, the forgiveness, the mercy, the grace that he has for me, the understanding of that, the depth of that, it grows deeper and deeper every day. And if you know that that's the kind of love and mercy, grace, and grace that God has for you, you want to extend that. You know, out of the overflow of the heart, the mouth speaks. And honestly, I would just say that it is the miracle of God's grace and mercy just being revealed to me deeper and deeper, keeps me wanting to come back and share that more and more and receive it more and more. As I said, it's very reciprocal within our bodies.
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1: Okay. I'm about to

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1: Good morning, I'm Colleen Hood. It's 10 degrees in downtown Winnipeg. We've got a sunny day in store for us with strong winds and a high of 18. We'll have your full weather details coming up in a few minutes. Athletes in Action will soon be launching a new club volleyball program for teenage girls. Well, the

0: Clinic is on October 27th, followed by November 17th. Both will be held at Douglas Mennonite Church. Starting ministry over 20 years ago was not the initial plan for Pastor Earl Taves. The St. Anne resident says that his pastor saw something in him.
1: It wasn't anything that I aspired to initially. I had a calling for sure that I knew was in my life as far as just wanting to be faithful to the Lord and whatever he had. And then had a pastor, part of a church, and in my kind of grade 12 year, he encouraged me to continue my walk. I started leading worship in the church and so forth. But about a year or two after high school, I was working construction, and him and his wife actually invested in me in that they paid for my first 2 years of Bible school. They saw that calling on me, and it wasn't something that I was financially set up to do or was going to pursue. But when that came, it definitely opened a door that just ignited where I'm at now.
0: Now serving Day Spring Fellowship in St. Anne, Taves wouldn't have it any other way. And don't worry, the Singing in the Grain concerts in support of the Canadian Food Grains Bank are still happening just a little later in the year. After 13 years of holding the fundraisers at the end of October, organizer Pearl Braun Dick says the Winnipeg and Winkler events will take place December 11th and 19th, respectively. Money raised through the offering at both concerts will go toward MCC's projects under the Food Grains Bank umbrella.
2: And we continue to work at eradicating hunger. There were many years where we were starting to see that number go down, which was obviously what we want to hear, but tragically now it is going up. MCC, they will direct it to where they feel the need is most wanted at that point.
0: According to Braun Dick, since Singing in the Grain started in 2011 and factoring in both donations and matching federal government dollars, the concerts have raised well over $1 million. Don't miss out. Bids start closing today in the CHVN online auction. 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Social insurance numbers and tax records are among information exposed in a CMU cyber attack. Women are being urged to consider careers in fire protection. And seven drivers face charges after speeds top 150 kilometers an hour. Want to know what else is happening around Winnipeg and Manitoba? Get caught up now at winnipegtoday.com.
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4: Currently, we're sitting at 11 degrees here in downtown Winnipeg, which is very nice for, 6:32 a.m. in October. Mainly sunny today, a high of 18 and very windy as well, gusting between 40 and 60 kilometers an hour from the northwest. Overnight, getting down to a chilly 4 degrees, but it's still plus, so I'll take it. Tomorrow, we'll have cloudy skies to start and then clear skies in the afternoon with a high of 18. And on Friday, mainly cloudy and a high of 17. Looks like we'll hit 20s in the weekend on Saturday. 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

0: Cece Winans, that's my king here on CHVN 95.1 FM. Good morning. I'm Sylvia St. Cyr, and we've got our online auction wrapping up today at 11.05 a.m. You've got time to place your bids. Don't worry. Place it before you head into work and then watch the fun unfold. It is a lot of fun to watch it unfold as well. In our entertainment and events category, we still have lots of fun ways for you to get out into the city, support local, and save a ton of money while you're doing it. 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Reboot Gaming Hub, there's tons of those. $100 gift cards starting at $40. There is a $50 voucher to Rossmere Lanes Bowling. Those are starting at $20. And while some of them are bid on, if you keep scrolling or go to the next page, you can find some that haven't been bid on as well. There's four passes to the Comiuk Gallery in Winnipeg with a $50 gift card to their gift shop. And there's even Axe Throwing Winnipeg $50 gift cards that are starting at $20. You're going to be saving 60% if no one else has bid. But even so, we're having some fun. And of course, you're supporting local. Maybe you want to get ahead on your Christmas shopping and, you know, this is a great way to do that. Go check out the CHVN online auction right now. Bidding ends today.
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0: Mainly sunny today and windy, with wind gusts coming from the northwest between 40 and 60 kilometers an hour and a high of 18 this afternoon. Overnight tonight, dropping down to a low of 4 degrees. Tomorrow started off cloudy, and then in the afternoon that will clear with a high of 18. And on Friday, cloudy and a high of 17. 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

Cornwell's Take It All Back. Thanks for tuning in this Wednesday morning. I'm Sylvia St. Cyr. Speaking of Wednesday, don't forget at 7:30, right after the news and the next song, we've got our Wendy's Would You Rather game. It's going to be a whole lot of fun, and I want your opinion. So keep it locked right here. I'll also be giving away a prize, of course. Coming up after The Colors, 1,000 Words, we've got Athletes in Action, Steve Clausen.

0: Brand new song from The Color. Those boys are from Southern Manitoba, Winkler Morden area. And that's 1,000 words. I'm Sylvia St. Cyr. It's a beautiful morning, especially considering it's October. We're sitting in double digits, and I will take it. A beautiful day in store. And we've got Winnipeg's Steve Clausen joining us. He's the Regional Director of Athletes in Action Youth Initiatives, which is a Christian sports initiative. And they are actually going to be starting up a girls club in Winnipeg for volleyball, my favorite sport of all time to play, that is. Anyway, Steve, why are you launching this new program?
1: Camps is one of those things that is a bit closed doors. It's happening behind in a small space, and it's sort of a safe place where we talk about competition and we talk about the way that we should act as athletes and how to honor God in real competition. But we're not really engaging in competition. And so this is an opportunity to live out some of those Athletes in Action values and talk about who we are, what our identity is, and how do we be true to that person that God created us to be, both on and off the court.
0: To prepare for the season, there are 3 free clinics that will be offered. The first is at Winnipeg Mennonite School, happening October 19th. The second, October 27th, and then followed by November 17th, which are both at Douglas Mennonite Church on Rothesay Street. For all the details, check out athletesinaction.ca or just head over to our website and you can find that full article, chvnradio.com.
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3: It is still a very quiet drive out there with no stalls or crashes to report, but there is one slow-going section that you may want to keep in mind. That would be Lagimodier between Marion Street and Furmore. 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
1: Good morning. It's 10 degrees in downtown Winnipeg. I'm Colleen Hood. We've got a mainly sunny day in store for us today with strong winds and a high of 18. We'll have your full weather details coming up in a few minutes. Pastor Earl Tapes from Day Spring Fellowship Church in St. Anne loves that the church is multi-generational and seeing each age group involved.
2: Two Sundays ago, I had a two-year-old young man come on my kind of closing benediction, comes waddling up to the front of the church while I'm up there preaching, and kind of just puts his arms up and wants me to hold him while I'm doing the closing benediction. So, of course, I'm going to do that, right?
1: Dave says that never gets old. Being a good teammate and competitor is at the forefront for Athletes in Action's new club volleyball program, and Steve Clausen says it's a constant reminder for the athletes.
3: We talk a lot about what it means to be a good teammate and who are the teammates in our lives. And so, you know, that referee that makes a bad call, that's a person, right? They're not intentionally trying to sabotage you. They're doing their best to manage the game that you're a part of. And so how do we honor that person in their efforts, even when we don't think that they've made the right call? And how do we represent Jesus in that space?
1: To prepare for the season, three free clinics will be offered. The first is at Winnipeg Mennonite School at 26 Agassiz Drive on October 19th. The second clinic is October 27th, followed by November 17th. Both of those clinics are at Douglas Mennonite Church. And for the first time in years, the annual Singing in the Grain concerts supporting the Canadian Food Grains Bank will not happen in late October. Organizer Paul Braun-Dick says the Winnipeg and Winkler events will be in December with a Christmas theme at both. The first concerts were held in 2011, and added together, the money raised has been substantial.
4: We also are extremely grateful for is that the Canadian government matches our funds. It depends where we're at. Sometimes 2 to 3 to 4 times. Over the years, the amount of money we have raised with the government assistance will be well over $1 million.
1: December 11th, the Men of Song will perform at Bethel Mennonite Church. And then on December 19th, Winkler Men's Community Choir will sing at Winkler Burktaller Mennonite Church. Donations at both events will be given to Singing in the Grain. Time is running out. 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SIN numbers and tax records are among information exposed in a CMU cyber attack. Women are being urged to consider careers in fire protection. And 7 drivers are facing charges after speeds top over 150 kilometers an hour. Want to know what else is happening around Winnipeg and Manitoba? Get caught up now at WinnipegToday.com.
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5: Mainly sunny today and windy, with wind gusts coming from the northwest between 40 and 60 kilometers an hour and a high of 18 this afternoon. Overnight tonight, dropping down to a low of 4 degrees. Tomorrow, started off cloudy, and then in the afternoon, that will clear with a high of 18. And on Friday, cloudy and a high of 17. 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

0: Leanna Crawford, thank God, on CHVN. Just past the 7 o'clock hour, I'm Sylvia St. Cyr. I've got some good news for you. That's always wonderful to start your day, hey? Especially if you're just joining in. Now, there is a county jail, Walton County Jail, to be exact, in Dafuniac Springs, Florida, that saw a record number of inmates this summer who chose to be baptized, both men and women. So Walton has separately a men's and a women's prison, and they do Christian ministry there through the chaplains. And one of those chaplains is Reverend Jonathan King. And he said, when we approach these men and women as people, instead of just inmates, we're finding that God is doing work in their lives. This summer, they had 70 people baptized in July, and then in August, another 45. Now, the jail allows 28 men in a Bible study at a time, but they're teaching the Bible in their areas as well of the jail. And then when they get let out, also, they are continuing on and they're making sure that discipleship is happening. King shares, there was an inmate who got out on Thursday afternoon, and on Sunday, he was in our service on Sunday morning. We've been seeing him. We have multiple services on Sunday, and he comes to both of them. He's brought more people with him than almost anybody I know. Fabulous. If you want to see some great pictures and read the rest of that story, you can find it now on our app and website. And I will also say, I know that there is prison ministry happening in Manitoba. 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
0: Mainly sunny today and windy with wind gusts coming from the northwest between 40 and 60 kilometers an hour and a high of 18 this afternoon. Overnight tonight, dropping down to a low of 4 degrees. Tomorrow, start off cloudy, and then in the afternoon, that will clear with a high of 18. And on Friday, cloudy and a high of 17. 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

Yeah, I love that rock song. Thanks, Jeremy Camp, with No Survivors on CHBN 95.1 FM. Your verse of the day today comes from Psalm chapter 63, verse 1. You, God, are my God. Earnestly I seek you. I thirst for you. 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

0: The River Worship PDA on CHBN 95.1 FM. Good morning. I'm Sylvia St. Cyr, and our CHBN online auction's wrapping up in just a few short hours. If you haven't placed a bid on some amazing items yet, let me fill you in on what's going on. Code Ninjas programming. Do you have kids that are 8 and up that really get into things like coding and they just love their computer time? Well, there's a martial arts inspired coding program where they make their own video game, but it also uses STEM. Like, it's a really phenomenal thing. It's kids 8 and up, and this is a $289 value starting at $115. There's zero bids right now. Now is the time, because bidding starts to wrap up at 11:05 a.m. Also, there is a 1 year and 6 year membership for kids and adults to the Thrive Academy, which is Brazilian Jiu-Jitsu. Now, the 1 year membership for both adults and kids is $3,330 value, but it's starting at $1,332. And if you want to do a little bit of a shorter time to make sure you really like it, the 6 month valued at $2,080 is starting at $832. If you want to try it out, now is a great time. Why not save money on something you want to do? And maybe your kids are excited about that as well. 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
1: Good morning, I'm Colleen Hood. It's 10 degrees in downtown Winnipeg. We've got a sunny day in store for us with strong winds and a high of 18. We'll have your full weather details coming up in a few minutes. Athletes in Action will soon be launching a new club volleyball program for teenage girls. While the nonprofit has hosted camps, Steve Clausen says the program will provide new opportunities.
2: Camps is one of those things that is a bit closed doors. It's happening behind in a small space, and it's sort of a safe place where we talk about competition and we talk about the way that we should act as athletes and how to honor God in real competition. But we're not really engaging in competition. And so this is an opportunity to live out some of those Athletes in Action values and talk about who we are, what our identity is, and how do we be true to that person that God created us to be, both on and off the court.
1: To prepare for the season, 3 free clinics will be offered. The first is at Winnipeg Mennonite School at 26 Agassiz Drive on October 19th. The second clinic is on October 27th, followed by November 17th. Both will be held at Douglas Mennonite Church. Starting ministry over 20 years ago was not the initial plan for Pastor Earl Taves. The St. Anne resident says that his pastor saw something in him.
3: It wasn't anything that I aspired to initially. I had a calling for sure that I knew was in my life as far as just wanting to be faithful to the Lord and whatever he had. And then had a pastor, part of a church, and in my kind of grade 12 year, he encouraged me to continue my walk. I started leading worship in the church and so forth. But about a year or two after high school, I was working construction, and him and his wife actually invested in me in that they paid for my first 2 years of Bible school. They saw that calling on me, and it wasn't something that I was financially set up to do or was going to pursue. But when that came, it definitely opened a door that just ignited where I'm at now.
1: Now serving Day Spring Fellowship in St. Anne, Taves wouldn't have it any other way. And don't worry, the Singing in the Grain concerts in support of the Canadian Food Grains Bank are still happening just a little later in the year. After 13 years of holding the fundraisers at the end of October, organizer Pearl Braun Dick says the Winnipeg and Winkler events will take place December 11th and 19th, respectively. Money raised through the offering at both concerts will go toward MCC's projects under the Food Grains Bank umbrella.
4: And we continue to work

0: 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Social insurance numbers and tax records are among information exposed in a CMU cyber attack. Women are being urged to consider careers in fire protection. And seven drivers face charges after speeds top 150 kilometers an hour. Want to know what else is happening around Winnipeg and Manitoba? Get caught up now at winnipegtoday.com.
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2: As the sun is coming up, the weather is going down just a little bit. We're sitting at 9 degrees now in downtown Winnipeg. It's going to be mainly sunny today, high of 18 this afternoon, very windy, gusting from the northwest between 40 and 60 kilometers an hour. Overnight tonight, dropping down to a low of 4 degrees. Tomorrow's high is 18 once again. We'll start off with clouds and then that will clear in the afternoon, and a cloudy day on Friday with a high of 17. Those weather details can be found anytime, including the weekend weather. 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

0: Chris Tomlin, Holy Forever, here on CHBN 95.1 FM. 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It's that time you've been waiting for. It's our Wendy's Would You Rather question of the day. We're going to be playing this for roughly the next hour, but I'd love to hear from you right away. Today's question is, would you rather go to Egypt or Japan? That's it. Give me a call or text, 1-877-951-CHBN. I will say you can technically go to both those places right here in Winnipeg because of Mariachi's theme suite and hotel. And we've got lots of gift cards in our CHBN online auction right now that you can bid on. And that wraps up at 11:05. But the question remains, would you rather actually go to Egypt or Japan? I have Emily, a student, joining me this month. Emily, which would you rather?
1: I think I would rather go to Japan.
0: Okay,
1: it
0: why?
1: It is so much more fun, in my opinion. There are cat islands, and I really want to go see them.
0: Okay, tell me more about cat islands.
1: Well, it's just a big island with a bunch of cats and hotels, and you can just spend time with the cats.
0: I think we have a cat cafe here in Winnipeg. Have you checked it out?
1: We do have a few in Winnipeg, and yes, I have.
0: Okay, cool. She's totally into it. I would say I would choose Egypt, and that's because I deeply love history. Now, I know Japan has tons of history, okay, before anyone comes at me, but like the pyramids, the Sphinx, just yes, I'm in. I would choose Egypt. So we've got one on either side here. I want to hear from you, the listener, this morning. Give me a call or text, 1-877-951-CHBN. Which would you rather, go to Egypt or Japan?
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0: Mainly sunny today and windy with wind gusts coming from the northwest between 40 and 60 kilometers an hour and a high of 18 this afternoon. Overnight tonight, dropping down to a low of 4 degrees. Tomorrow started off cloudy and then in the afternoon that will clear with a high of 18. And on Friday, cloudy and a high of 17. 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

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We are doing our Wendy's Would You Rather, and it's kind of based around our auction, which is wrapping up at 11:05 today, because Mariage's theme suite offers incredible rooms that are like Egypt and Japan. 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But my Wendy's Would You Rather question is, would you rather go to Egypt or Japan in real life? 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Right now, Fresh IE's brand new song with Scribe, Passion.

0: That was Passion by Fresh IE featuring Scribe. Good Wednesday morning. I'm Sylvia Saints here. Our Wendy's Would You Rather question today is, would you rather go to Egypt or Japan? Give me a call or text right now to weigh in. Who do we have on the line?
1: Hey, it's Callie.
0: Hi, Callie. How you doing this Wednesday?
1: Good.
0: Good. I'd love to know, would you rather go to Egypt or Japan?
1: Japan.
0: Okay, why would you go to Japan?
1: I love eating sushi, it's on my bucket list to go.
0: Okay, so you, actually really want to go to Japan?
1: Yes.
0: Nice, okay. I would say Mount Fuji and the blossoms in the spring would also be phenomenal. And I gotta say yes, yes, yes to sushi. It is the best.
1: Yes.
0: Yeah, that's awesome. Well, I can't send you to Japan, but I might be able to give you a $25 gift card to Wendy's in Steinbeck. Of course, if you win, I will call you back around 8:30, okay?
1: Okay.
0: Thanks so much for weighing in today, Callie. I'd love to hear from all of you as well. Please call or text in your answer, 1-877-951-CHBN. And this was inspired because of Mariachi's Theme Suite Hotel, which also allows you to kind of check out these really cool places in the world, except you don't have to go anywhere. It's right here in Winnipeg, and you can make your bid right now for that on the CHBN online auction. But let me know what you would rather. Give me a call right now.
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1: Good morning. It's 11 degrees in downtown Winnipeg. I'm Colleen Hood. We're looking at a mainly sunny day today. Windy with a high of 18. We'll have your full weather details coming up in a few minutes. Teenage girls will soon have an opportunity to play volleyball while growing deeper in their faith. Steve Clausen from Athletes in Action says they're excited to launch a new club volleyball program.
2: Anyone who knows me knows that volleyball is near and dear to my heart. We've been running volleyball camps for many years. And this is sort of a natural extension of that. We've decided to actually launch an actual club team. So we're launching a girls club volleyball program that will compete in local tournaments and engage in real world competition.
1: Glasson says an emphasis will be on representing Jesus while in the competitions. Pastor Old Taves is celebrating 20 years of ministry at Dayspring Fellowship in St. Anne. Taves says he never initially aspired to become a lead pastor, but followed what he believed was God's calling. He says the congregation has become family, walking alongside him through highs and lows. Taves says God's grace and the grace he's received from the congregation continues to inspire him to serve the community. It would typically be around this time we'd be sharing details about the annual Singing in the Grain concerts in support of the Canadian Food Grains Bank. Organizer Pearl Braun Dick stresses the fundraisers are still happening, but in December rather than later this month.
3: The Men of Song, which is a choir comprised of men from different congregations in Winnipeg, and they give a concert at Christmas time, and it's going to be on Saturday, December 11th at the Bethel Mennonite Church in Winnipeg on Stafford. And then 1 week and a day later on Saturday, December 19th, the Winkler Men's Community Choir will be giving a Christmas concert at the Winkler Burgtaler Mennonite Church.
1: Money raised through the offering at both concerts will go towards Singing in the Grain, with it designated for MCC projects under the Food Grains Bank umbrella. And Altona's Lovewell Drop-In Center celebrated the grand opening of its new location in the mall this week. Director Robin Sirks says the new space allows Lovewell to focus on bringing people together and building relationships.
4: 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Now we've opened to men on Monday and Wednesday morning from 9 to 11. So it's guys and gals coffee. 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It's about in-person relationships the way it used to be.
1: 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SIN numbers and tax records are among information exposed in a CMU cyber attack. Women are being urged to consider careers in fire protection. And seven drivers are facing charges after speeds top over 150 kilometers an hour. Want to know what else is happening around Winnipeg and Manitoba? Get caught up now at WinnipegToday.com.
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5: Mainly sunny today and windy, with wind gusts coming from the northwest between 40 and 60 kilometers an hour and a high of 18 this afternoon. Overnight tonight, dropping down to a low of 4 degrees. Tomorrow started off cloudy, and then in the afternoon that will clear with a high of 18. And on Friday, cloudy and a high of 17. 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

0: Jaywalkers worship in the name of Jesus. Thanks for tuning in to CHVN. Our online auction's wrapping up later today, and you can put in your bid for Mariachi's theme suite. You can check out different parts of the world right here in Winnipeg, just like Egypt and Rome. And that is why my Wendy's Would You Rather question today is exactly that. If you had the choice, would you rather go to Egypt or Japan? Sorry, not Rome, but that is one of their theme suites as well. Who do we have on the line?
1: Hi, this is Jessica.
0: Hi, Jessica. Are you calling about our Wendy's Would You Rather question of the day?
1: I sure am.
0: Awesome. Okay, which would you rather, go to Egypt or to Japan?
1: I think I would like to go to Japan just because I've heard that they do North American culture really well.
0: Okay, that is pretty hilarious. Tell me more about this.
1: Well, I've just heard that they love, well, especially American culture, things like karaoke and different things that they just love, and then they do it better than we do it. That's what I've heard. Plus, okay. Japanese culture would be amazing, and I love sushi, so.
0: Me too. Sushi is literally the best thing I've ever eaten. That is real.
1: It is.
0: And also, I love that you said you would go to Japan to experience, like, Canadian-American culture. That makes me laugh so hard. I love it.
1: By people who have a completely different perspective, right? Like,
0: yes.
1: I think that'd be fun.
0: Totally. And you know what? Karaoke, I'm always in. That's such a good time.
1: Oh, absolutely.
0: Right on. Well, thank you so much for calling and for weighing in this morning. I'd love to hear from you as well if you've got an opinion whether you'd go to Egypt or Japan, and I'd love to know why as well. Give me a call or text on the Shine Dental Talk and Text Line, 1-877-951-CHVN, and I will be giving away a $25 gift card to Wendy's in Steinbach by 8:30.
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0: Mainly sunny today and windy with wind gusts coming from the northwest between 40 and 60 kilometers an hour and a high of 18 this afternoon. Overnight tonight, dropping down to a low of 4 degrees. Tomorrow, started off cloudy, and then in the afternoon, that will clear with a high of 18. And on Friday, cloudy and a high of 17. 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
1: Toby Mac, Lord, it feels good. Thanks for tuning in to Winnipeg's positive and encouraging station. I'm Sylvia St. Cyr. Have you placed a bid yet on our CHBN online auction? It wraps up today at 11:05, and you could even place a bid on a Mariachi's theme suite gift card. $750 is going for $300, and you could visit places like Egypt and Japan right here in Winnipeg with their theme suites. And that's actually my question for our Wendy's Would You Rather. Please weigh in right now. Would you rather go to Egypt or Japan? 1-877-951-CHVN is the talk and text line with Shine Dental to weigh in. Right now, Dante Bo, Joyful.
2: Yeah.

0: Dante Beau, joyful on CHBN 95.1 FM. Today's Wendy's Would You Rather question is, would you rather go to Egypt or Japan? Give me a call or text, and in the next few minutes, I will be picking a winner with the $25 gift card to Wendy's in Steinbach. Good morning. We got Pastor Rod on the line?
1: We do.
0: Hey!
1: How are you doing?
0: How's it going this Wednesday?
1: Good.
0: Okay, I would love to know, where would you rather go, Egypt or Japan?
1: You know, this is a really good one, because you've got really two very contrasting cultures and environments, right?
0: Totally agree.
1: You got old world and new world, really.
0: Yes.
1: And as much as Japan would be kind of cool, you know, and to maybe go on the 300-mile-an-hour train and all that stuff, it's like, so busy and so much,
0: I agree totally.
1: Egypt, like, that pace of life, but mm-hmm. it's like a little on my speed in my gentler years here.
0: Gentler years, I love it.
1: the biblical, historical stuff that we could see, if we went to Egypt. You know, I mean, we read about it, we see the scripture, and it's like, to be able to walk there, would be pretty cool.
0: I so agree. Like, Jesus lived there up until he was 2, if I'm not mistaken. Yeah. Pastor, you can.
1: He was a toddler, whatever that was, right? Yep. We don't get specifics, but yeah, we know that. And that would be really neat.
0: I think so too.
1: And also to see like the pyramids and all that stuff and the Sphinx, just some of that amazing, like, the stuff that we still can't figure out how they built.
0: We still don't know. It is a mystery. I find that so fascinating.
1: Right. Now, in Japan, you have these marvels of modern engineering.
0: Yep, absolutely. It's true.
1: But in Egypt, we have these marvels of engineering that we have no idea how they happened.
0: Yeah. Very interesting stuff to think about this morning. If you want to weigh in, you've got one more minute, and then I'm going to be picking a random winner for our Wendy's Would You Rather, and you'll get a $25 gift card to Wendy's in Steinbach.
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1: Good morning, I'm Colleen Hood. It's 10 degrees in downtown Winnipeg. We've got a sunny day in store for us with strong winds and a high of 18. We'll have your full weather details coming up in a few minutes. Athletes in Action will soon be launching a new club volleyball program for teenage girls. While the nonprofit has hosted camps, Steve Clausen says the program will provide new opportunities.
2: Camps is one of those things that is a bit closed doors. It's happening behind in a small space, and it's sort of a safe place where we talk about competition and we talk about the way that we should act as athletes and how to honor God in real competition. But we're not really engaging in competition. And so this is an opportunity to live out some of those Athletes in Action values and talk about who we are, what our identity is, and how do we be true to that person that God created us to be, both on and off the court.
1: To prepare for the season, 3 free clinics will be offered. The first is at Winnipeg Mennonite School at 26 Agassiz Drive on October 19th. The second clinic is on October 27th, followed by November 17th. Both will be held at Douglas Mennonite Church. Starting ministry over 20 years ago was not the initial plan for Pastor Earl Taves. The St. Anne resident says that his pastor saw something in him.
3: It wasn't anything that I aspired to initially. I had a calling for sure that I knew was in my life as far as just wanting to be faithful to the Lord and whatever he had. And then had a pastor, part of a church, and in my kind of grade 12 year, he encouraged me to continue my walk. I started leading worship in the church and so forth. But about a year or two after high school, I was working construction, and him and his wife actually invested in me in that they paid for my first 2 years of Bible school. They saw that calling on me, and it wasn't something that I was financially set up to do or was going to pursue. But when that came, it definitely opened a door that just ignited where I'm at now.
1: Now serving Day Spring Fellowship in St. Anne, Taves wouldn't have it any other way. And don't worry, the Singing in the Grain concerts in support of the Canadian Food Grains Bank are still happening just a little later in the year. After 13 years of holding the fundraisers at the end of October, organizer Pearl Braun Dick says the Winnipeg and Winkler events will take place December 11th and 19th, respectively. Money raised through the offering at both concerts will go toward MCC's projects under the Food Grains Bank umbrella.
4: And we continue to work at eradicating hunger. There were many

0: 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Social insurance numbers and tax records are among information exposed in a CMU cyber attack. Women are being urged to consider careers in fire protection. And seven drivers face charges after speeds top 150 kilometers an hour. Want to know what else is happening around Winnipeg and Manitoba? Get caught up now at WinnipegToday.com.
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2: Currently sitting at 9 degrees here with a beautiful clear sky in downtown Winnipeg. We'll have a high of 18 degrees by this afternoon and very windy while mainly sunny, gusting up to 60 kilometers an hour from the northwest. Overnight, dropping down to a low of 4 degrees. Tomorrow, we'll have a high of 18 and it'll be cloudy to start and then clear skies in the afternoon. And Friday, mainly cloudy, a high of 17. For those details and Saturday and Sunday weather, you can find it anytime. 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

0: Jamie McDonald left it in the river. Thanks so much for tuning in to CHVN 95.1 FM. I'm Sylvia Saints here on this beautiful Wednesday morning. We've been playing Wendy's Would You Rather today and had a bit of an interesting question about world travel. Would you rather go to Egypt or Japan? And I've picked a random winner. I hope she answers.
1: Hello, Sherilyn speaking.
0: Good morning, Sherilyn. This is Sylvia St. Cyr calling from CHVN. How are you?
1: I'm good, thanks. How are you?
0: Excellent. Thanks so much for picking up. I'm super glad about that. Now, this morning, yes. I was asking all our listeners a question. It's our Wendy's Would You Rather, and I asked, would you rather go to Egypt or Japan? Which one did you pick?
1: I picked Egypt.
0: Okay. Can you tell me why?
1: Yeah. I just like the history of it. I'm so fascinated by the pyramids and things like that. I just think it was so cool. And my dad's been to Japan 3 times, so I've heard a lot of stories and

0: pictures and things like that. So I feel, in a sense, I've lived through that vicariously through him. So that's kind of cool.
1: Nice. That is very cool. Yeah, I also would pick Egypt, although I think they both have such a vast variety of, like, yeah, cultures, and they're so different, it's hard to pick, but yeah, I appreciate that.
0: Absolutely.
1: Well, yeah. I've got some great news for you. You are a winner today. You've won a $25 gift card to Wendy's in Steinbeck.
0: Awesome. Thank you so much.
1: Absolutely. My pleasure. Do you have a favorite item at Wendy's?
0: We always go for the JBC.
1: What is that?
0: The junior bacon cheeseburger.
1: I love that you've already abbreviated. That's fabulous. Right on. Okay, so it's small enough. It's not overwhelming, but super delicious, I take it?
0: Yeah, absolutely.
1: Nice.
0: Yep.
1: Well, you can get as many JBCs as you would like with that $25 gift card. And yeah, you're our winner.
0: Awesome. Thank you so much.
1: Thank you so much to everyone who also texted and called in. We had a lot of people. And I will say it was basically a tie. Half of you would rather go to Egypt. Half would go to Japan. And I so appreciate everyone who texted and called. Don't worry if you didn't win. Next week, we'll be playing it again. And don't forget, you can place your bid on a Mariachi's theme suite hotel to go to their Egypt's theme suite or Japan or any other of their rooms. And you can do that right now on chbnradio.com. 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
3: It is very busy in traffic, and we're seeing several slow-going areas across the city, including Pembina Highway from Cordon all the way down to Lorette Avenue. Give yourself extra time to get through that area. We're also hearing of a potential collision or a stall on Archibald Street just before Elizabeth Road. If you are in the area, let us know what you're seeing there. Traffic is slow-going, especially heading towards Marion Street. We've also got slow-going traffic along Broadway all the way from Ferby to Colony Street. So again, give yourself some extra time to get through there. And let us know what else you're seeing out on the road. Give us a call or text us on the Shine Dental Talk and Text line at 1-877-951-CHVN.
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1: Mainly sunny today and windy with wind gusts coming from the northwest between 40 and 60 kilometers an hour and a high of 18 this afternoon. Overnight tonight, dropping down to low 4 degrees. Tomorrow started off cloudy, and then in the afternoon that will clear with a high of 18. And on Friday, cloudy and a high of 17. 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
3: It is very busy in traffic, and we're seeing several slow-going areas across the city, including Pembina Highway from Cordon all the way down to Lorette Avenue. Give yourself extra time to get through that area. We're also hearing of a potential collision or a stall on Archibald Street just before Elizabeth Road. If you are in the area, let us know what you're seeing there. Traffic is slow-going, especially heading towards Marion Street. We've also got slow-going traffic along Broadway all the way from Ferby to Colony Street. So again, give yourself some extra time to get through there. And let us know what else you're seeing out on the road. 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
5: Josh Billings was a humorist in the 19th century. On one occasion, Billings said, "It is better not to know so much than to know so many things that ain't so." Which I suppose could be paraphrased, whatever you know ought to be so. Jamie O'Neill, on the other hand, is a teacher in the 20th century. He released a column in Newsweek magazine a number of years ago, and I found out some things about O'Neill. He's a man who's taught for many, many years in community colleges and, far as I know, still teaches in a college up in the state of Washington. Over the years, Professor O'Neill has become increasingly concerned about the lack of knowledge among so many of his students in college. And it's not that he was concerned about their lack of technical knowledge or complex facts, but that so many of the general facts of life they thought they knew just ain't so. One day he decided to do something about it, hoping to demonstrate to his students just how lacking they were in basic knowledge, not simply to expose or to take shots at their ignorance, but to help them see that they had a problem and that they could hide it no longer. O'Neill devised an 86-question quiz on general knowledge. He gave it to his college English class. And remember, these 86 questions were not what you would call complex, tricky, or technical. They were simple facts about the world around them. Facts about people, about geography, about life in general. Professor O'Neill was so startled by what he discovered that he recorded his findings in this article I mentioned earlier. He called the article "No Illusions in the Classroom." Here's a sampling of what O'Neill found that just ain't so. These are literal answers that were given to this 86-question quiz. Ralph Nader is a baseball player. Charles Darwin invented gravity. Christ was born in the 16th century. J. Edgar Hoover, well, he was a 19th century president. The Great Gatsby was a magician in the 1930s. Franz Joseph Haydn was a songwriter who lived during the same decade. Sid Caesar was an early Roman emperor. Mark Twain invented the cotton gin. Jefferson Davis played guitar for the Jefferson Airplane. Benito Mussolini was a Russian leader in the 18th century. And Dwight D. Eisenhower came earlier, serving as president during the 17th century. Socrates was an American Indian chieftain, if you can believe that. Well, folks, as I smiled and shook my head and laughed my way through that article, I was suddenly seized with a realization that general knowledge is fast slipping from us. For many, many years, Americans have been considered a people who were supposed to be fairly well educated, and some are. But no longer can we make this assumption of the mass general public. This, frankly, makes me nervous. I get a little fearful over the ignorance that's sweeping our television-addicted generation. The attitude that if someone doesn't do it for me, I'm not interested. So I want to state today, openly and forcefully, that ignorance is not bliss. That ignorance, even in the general secular realm, is the breeding ground for fear and prejudice, leading ultimately to superstition and slavery. Although I study every week, after reading that article by O'Neill, I suddenly wanted to study harder. I love to read, and I do all my own research. But I found myself wanting to drink deeper at the fountain of knowledge. Do you?

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If you've never had a formal education, you can educate yourself. There's a wealth of books in libraries all across Canada, and they're all free. 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That's LIFETRAC. 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
1: Good morning. It's 10 degrees in downtown Winnipeg. I'm Colleen Hood. We've got a mainly sunny day in store for us today with strong winds and a high of 18. We'll have your full weather details coming up in a few minutes. Pastor Earl Tapes from Day Spring Fellowship Church in St. Anne loves that the church is multi-generational and seeing each age group involved.
2: Two Sundays ago, I had a two-year-old young man come on my kind of closing benediction, comes waddling up to the front of the church while I'm up there preaching, and kind of just puts his arms up and wants me to hold him while I'm doing the closing benediction. So, of course, I'm going to do that, right?
1: Dave says that never gets old. Being a good teammate and competitor is at the forefront for Athletes in Action's new club volleyball program, and Steve Clausen says it's a constant reminder for the athletes.
3: We talk a lot about what it means to be a good teammate and who are the teammates in our lives. And so, you know, that referee that makes a bad call, that's a person, right? They're not intentionally trying to sabotage you. They're doing their best to manage the game that you're a part of. And so how do we honor that person in their efforts, even when we don't think that they've made the right call? And how do we represent Jesus in that space?
1: To prepare for the season, three free clinics will be offered. The first is at Winnipeg Mennonite School at 26 Agassiz Drive on October 19th. The second clinic is October 27th, followed by November 17th. Both of those clinics are at Douglas Mennonite Church. And for the first time in years, the annual Singing in the Grain concerts supporting the Canadian Food Grains Bank will not happen in late October. Organizer Paul Braun-Dick says the Winnipeg and Winkler events will be in December with a Christmas theme at both. The first concerts were held in 2011 and added together. The money raised has been substantial.
4: We also are extremely grateful for is that the Canadian government matches our funds. It depends where we're at. Sometimes 2 to 3 to 4 times. Over the years, the amount of money we have raised with the government assistance will be well over $1 million.
1: December 11th, the Men of Song will perform at Bethel Mennonite Church. And then on December 19th, Winkler Men's Community Choir will sing at Winkler Burktaler Mennonite Church. Donations at both events will be given to Singing in the Grain. Time is running out. 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SIN numbers and tax records are among information exposed in a CMU cyber attack. Women are being urged to consider careers in fire protection. And 7 drivers are facing charges after speeds top over 150 kilometers an hour. Want to know what else is happening around Winnipeg and Manitoba? Get caught up now at WinnipegToday.com.
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5: Mainly sunny today and windy, with wind gusts coming from the northwest between 40 and 60 kilometers an hour and a high of 18 this afternoon. Overnight tonight, dropping down to a low of 4 degrees. Tomorrow started off cloudy, and then in the afternoon that will clear with a high of 18. And on Friday, cloudy and a high of 17. 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

0: Brandon Lake frees you anywhere, in your car, at home, on your knees, at the beach, wherever. All right, I've got your verse of the day today. It is sponsored by Horizon Storage Sheds. 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Okay, verse of the day. Sylvia, get your head in it. Psalm 63, verse 1 says, "You, God, are my God. Earnestly I seek you. I thirst for you. My whole being longs for you in a dry and parched land where there is no water." 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

0: Natasha Zimbaro, Canadian artist with Magnitude. Before that, we heard Ben Fuller's Black Sheep right here on CHVN 95.1 FM. 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If you love to hear 3-4, maybe even 5-part harmony, like I do, and you also love giving back if you can, we've got Singing in the Grain concerts. They are back and they support the Canadian Food Grains Bank, which of course helps so many people. Normally, this is happening in late October. Now, they're not doing that this month, but they are doing it in December, both in Winnipeg and in Winkler. The organizer, Pearl Braun Dick, says that the Men of Song are comprised of men from different congregations in Winnipeg, and they are going to give a concert at Christmas time, which is going to be Saturday, December 11th. And then in Winkler, December 19th, which is also a Saturday, the Winkler Men's Community Choir will be giving a Christmas concert at the Winkler Berchtal Mennonite Church. We've got all the details to that on our app and website. Like I said, you can enjoy those choirs and also support a really great cause. Check it out. 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And while you're there, check out the CHVN online auction and put your bids in. The auction starts to wrap up at 11:05 this morning.
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0: mainly sunny today and windy with wind gusts coming from the northwest between 40 and 60 kilometers an hour and a high of 18 this afternoon. Overnight tonight, dropping down to a low of 4 degrees. Tomorrow started off cloudy, and then in the afternoon that will clear with a high of 18. And on Friday, cloudy and a high of 17. 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

0: color, no greater love. 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
1: Leanna Crawford, Still Waters, Psalm 23. Hope you're having a great Wednesday so far. I'm Sylvia St. Cyr, and there is a beautiful, brand new space in Altona that is loving people well. In fact, they're called Love Well Drop-In Center, and they had their grand opening and ribbon cutting just this week to mark the beginning of a new chapter. They are actually in the mall in a space. And what was so beautiful is that they talked with the owner, Jake Rempel, and Remco Realty, and they agreed to provide the space at operating costs to help subsidize the organization's rent. And of course, the group just said, we cannot thank him enough. They had their grand opening, and they're even starting some new programming on Monday and Wednesday mornings now from 9 to 11. They have something called Guys and Gals Coffee. They also host other activities like crafts, Bible studies, games, and opportunities for people to spend time together. It's literally a place to connect, make friends, and potentially also talk about faith. Such a beautiful new space. If you want to find the full detail, that article's up now on our app and website. I'm going to be praying for you guys. And hey, maybe something like that could start in other places and it could catch on also.
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1: Mainly sunny today and windy with wind gusts coming from the northwest between 40 and 60 kilometers an hour and a high of 18 this afternoon. Overnight tonight dropping down to a low of 4 degrees. Tomorrow started off cloudy and then in the afternoon that will clear with a high of 18. And on Friday cloudy and a high of 17. 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

0: 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I'm Sylvia St. Cyr. 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I think it's the second one down. 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It says sort and there's a drop-down box. Click on number bids lowest. Then click on the category that you are looking for and you will get the lowest bids on every single item. Because let's say you wanted to go to Rossmere Lanes and get bowling. A lot of them have bids on them, but I think there are a few that have zero bids. 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
7: 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And, you know, sometimes it's really hard. Is it like really God has leading me on this path? But I really believe that if you completely surrender that to him, he will take over.
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12: Mainly sunny today and windy, with wind gusts coming from the northwest between 40 and 60 kilometers an hour and a high of 18 this afternoon. Overnight tonight, dropping down to a low of 4 degrees. Tomorrow started off cloudy, and then in the afternoon that will clear with a high of 18. And on Friday, cloudy and a high of 17. 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
0: Mainly sunny today and windy with wind gusts coming from the northwest between 40 and 60 kilometers an hour and a high of 18 this afternoon. Overnight tonight dropping down to a low of 4 degrees. Tomorrow started off cloudy and then in the

0: The afternoon, that will clear with a high of 18, and on Friday, cloudy and a high of 17. 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

0: Dan Bremnes, No One Loves Me Like You. And my question to you is, what are you doing? Don't you want to save money? 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That's starting at $320. If you have a wedding coming up, that's a great way to have a lot of fun. There is a gorgeous in-light lighting package from Deck City. It's a $700 value. If you want to have your beautiful new pergola or deck lit up in a very specific way, the bidding starts at $280. That's closing very soon. Place your bid. Also, we've got a $150 gift certificate from Little Luxuries House and Carpet Cleaning. I'm telling you, I don't like cleaning. And these bids are starting at $60. There's some that have no bids on them right now. $150 gift card from Reboot Gaming Hub. If you want to do some racing, have some fun, that's starting at $60. There's still Manitoba Moose 4-pack tickets to any November game. That's $168 value, starting at $67. There's zero bids on these. I'm telling you guys, if you want to save money, go check out the online auction right now. Bidding starts to close in just a few minutes. 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
4: Mainly sunny today and windy with wind gusts coming from the northwest between 40 and 60 kilometers an hour and a high of 18 this afternoon. Overnight tonight, dropping down to low 4 degrees. Tomorrow started off cloudy and then in the afternoon that will clear with a high of 18. And on Friday, cloudy and a high of 17. All those weather details can be found anytime, including the weekend weather, on the Jenny King weather page at chvnradio.com or the CHVN Radio app.
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9: Mainly sunny today and windy with wind gusts coming from the northwest between 40 and 60 kilometers an hour and a high of 18 this afternoon. Overnight tonight, dropping down to a low of 4 degrees. Tomorrow started off cloudy and then in the afternoon that will clear with a high of 18. And on Friday, cloudy and a high of 17. 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
1: It's 13 degrees in downtown Winnipeg. Your full weather details coming to you in a few minutes. Good afternoon. I'm Leanna Peters. Teenage girls will soon have an opportunity to play volleyball while growing deeper in their faith. Steve Clausen from Athletes in Action say they're excited to launch a new club volleyball program.
2: Anyone who knows me knows that volleyball is near and dear to my heart. We've been running volleyball camps for many years, and this is sort of a natural extension of that. We've decided to actually launch an actual club team. So we're launching a girls club volleyball program that will compete in local tournaments and engage in real world competition.
1: Clausen says an emphasis will be put on representing Jesus well in the competitions. Starting ministry over 20 years ago was not the initial plan for Pastor Earl Taves. The St. Anne resident says that his pastor saw something in him.
3: It wasn't anything that I aspired to initially. I had a calling for sure that I knew was in my life as far as just wanting to be faithful to the Lord and whatever he had. And then had a pastor, part of a church, and in my kind of grade 12 year, he encouraged me to continue my walk. I started leading worship in the church and so forth. But about a year or two after high school, I was working construction, and him and his wife actually invested in me in that they paid for my first 2 years of Bible school. They saw that calling on me, and it wasn't something that I was financially set up to do or was going to pursue. But when that came, it definitely opened a door that just ignited where I'm at now.
1: 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Winnipeggers set timer for provincial transit funding. SINs and tax records, among information, are exposed in CMU cyber attack, and the Jets are kicking off their 3-game homestand against unbeaten Avalanche. For the latest local news throughout the day, head to winnipegtoday.com. I'm Leanna Peters.
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4: Today, it's sunny outside with a high of 18. This afternoon, there will be a mix of sun and clouds with the wind gusting up to 60 kilometers. Tonight, the clouds will be clearing up and the wind will be dying down. The temperatures will get to a low of 4 degrees. Tomorrow, there will be a bit more clouds in the early morning, though they will be dissipating in the late afternoon. There'll be a high of 18 degrees during the day and a low of 6 in the evening. On Friday, it'll be cloudy with a high of 17. See what to expect on the weekend with the Jenny King weather page at chvnradio.com or the CHVN Radio app.
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0: 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Good afternoon. I'm Leanna Peters. Excited to be here and hanging out this afternoon. And I hope that you are too, because we have some amazing, positive, and encouraging stories to talk about, as well as some more amazing music. So keep it locked right here on CHVN 95.1 FM.
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0: 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I'm Leanna Peters, and you're listening to Winnipeg's positive and encouraging station. And today is the final day of the CHVN auction. More than 1,200 items and certificates are still up for grabs. 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
12: Today it's sunny outside with a high of 18. This afternoon there will be a mix of sun and clouds with the wind gusting up to 60 kilometers. Tonight the clouds will be clearing up and the wind will be dying down. The temperatures will get to a low of 4 degrees. Tomorrow, there will be a bit more clouds in the early morning, though they will be dissipating in the late afternoon. There'll be a high of 18 degrees during the day and a low of 6 in the evening. On Friday, it'll be cloudy with a high of 17. 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

0: It's October 7th. 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Toby Mac on CHVN 95.1 FM. I'm Leanna Peters, and it might feel a little bit early to be talking about Christmas concerts, but it's never too early to be talking about supporting Canadian Food Grains Bank and helping out a good cause. So Singing in the Grain is looking ahead to their concert. Their annual concert usually happens in late October, but this year they're going to be moving it to December to focus on a Christmas theme. So in Winnipeg, we'll be seeing the Men of Song Choir perform Saturday, December 11th at Bethel Mennonite Church. Donations and offerings will be supporting MCC projects through the Food Grains Bank and helping address hunger in the world. So this is a Manitoba tradition, and it's good to help the impact of our province and our city. So since Singing in the Grain began in 2011, the concerts have raised well over $1 million when donations and matching federal government dollars are included. 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Every contribution matters. And it's not too early for Christmas concerts or to start thinking about it when the reason behind it is about helping feed people and helping our community. If you want to read more details on the story, you can check it out on chvnradio.com. And coming up, we'll be talking about the verse of the day.
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0: Nicole on CHVN 95.1 FM. Good afternoon. I'm Leanna Peters, and today's Verse of the Day is sponsored by Horizon Storage Sheds, and it comes from Psalm 63, verse 1. You, God, are my God. Earnestly I seek you. 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Coming up, we got more great positive and encouraging music with CHVN 95.1 FM.
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4: Today it's sunny outside with a high of 18. This afternoon there will be a mix of sun and clouds with the wind gusting up to 60 kilometers. Tonight the clouds will be clearing up and the wind will be dying down. The temperatures will get to a low of 4 degrees. Tomorrow there will be a bit more clouds in the early morning, though they will be dissipating in the late afternoon. There'll be a high of 18 degrees during the day and a low of 6 in the evening. On Friday, it'll be cloudy with a high of 17. See what to expect on the weekend with the Jenny King weather page at chvnradio.com or the CHVN Radio app.
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0: 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I'm Leanna Peters, and have you checked the CHVN auction today? 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
1: 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Matthew 16:26 has Jesus saying, "For what will it profit a man if he gains the whole world and forfeits his soul? Or what shall a man give in return for his soul?" See, here's a sad reality. There are so few people who ever ask that question. I wonder, do you? What if all your earthly dreams come true and you succeed beyond your wildest dreams? What if your money never runs out? And what if all men and women speak well of you, and then after all of that, you die? And what if you've never lived for the sake of the kingdom of Jesus? What profit was your life? Do you think about it? And if you don't, how foolish you are to abandon such thoughts. Because to think this way is to think in terms of eternal life. Listen to Back to the Bible Canada each weekday on this station, or you can find us online at backtothebible.ca.
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0: 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I'm Leanna Peters, and this is Winnipeg's positive and encouraging station. And there's a new sports team in town, and they're bringing together girls in sports and faith. And Steve Clausen from Athletes in Action is reminding the team over and over that their identity isn't determined by whether they win or lose, and that there's opportunities to choose how they're going to respond to in game situations and practices. And what Athletes in Action wants to teach these young athletes is, how do we represent Jesus when people are watching? So it's not just about sports. It's also, this is something that is important to focus on in everyday life. And the new program is open to girls born September 1st, 2012 or later. And the free clinics are going to begin October 19th. So if you want to find those full story details and registration information, you can find all of that at chvnradio.com or on the CHVN Radio app.
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0: 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Elias Dimmer on CHVN 95.1 FM. I'm Leanna Peters, and this is Winnipeg's positive and encouraging station. And if you're looking for a way to bring hope and positive change to the lives of your neighbors, and especially those that are experiencing poverty and homelessness, well, this is an opportunity coming up. The Silo Mission Change Happens Radiothon is coming up October 20th to 22nd. Myself, Angela Peacock, and Sylvia St. Cyr will be broadcasting live from Silo Mission, and we want you to be praying alongside of us, especially as we're preparing and as calling in and listening and donating. So if this is something that you are looking to bring that hope to our city, then this is an opportunity. October 20th to October 22nd, the Silo Mission Change Happens Radiothon. Coming up, we got more great music and the devotional of the day.
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12: Today it's sunny outside with a high of 18. This afternoon there will be a mix of sun and clouds with the wind gusting up to 60 kilometers. Tonight the clouds will be clearing up and the wind will be dying down. The temperatures will get to a low of 4 degrees. Tomorrow there will be a bit more clouds in the early morning, though they will be dissipating in the late afternoon. There'll be a high of 18 degrees during the day and a low of 6 in the evening. On Friday, it'll be cloudy with a high of 17. 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

0: Ben Fuller, Who I Am on CHVN 95.1 FM. Got the devotional of the day. Today's devotional is called Quests, which that got me thinking. It reminded me of side quests, which side quests is something that you kind of do that's kind of random, and you go on a random side quest, or you go and do something just out of the ordinary that switches up the regular day routine, and it's something to add a little bit of joy or a little bit of fun to your life. And we looked at the devotional of the day is looking at a person who went on a pretty big side quest, and that is the explorer Robert Ballard. And it was his lifelong quest to find the Titanic. It was his dream, and it took years and years of persistence. So Charles Swindoll, who writes the devotional of the day, he used this as an example of turning that story in towards our faith, which is talking about how we need something meaningful to pursue without a purpose or a quest. We kind of just drift through life, and God is pursuing something in us. And scripture tells that he is conforming us to the image of Jesus, and it's spiritual growth in the process of our quest of God, which is faith and self-control and kindness and love, all these qualities that God is continuing to develop in us. And it's great to have that God is our purpose. So if you think that you have arrived at your quest, well, you probably are maybe still just getting started. So if you would like to read that full devotional of the day, it's on our website, chvnradio.com, or on the CHVN Radio app. And you can enjoy it with Destiny Road Coffee Roasters, which will also, if you're looking for a second cup of coffee today, well, Destiny Road Coffee Roasters can help with that part. 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

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That was Chelsea Amber's Shame. I'm Leanna Peters, and there is amazing items on the CHVN auction online, and they are ending. 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
11: Today it's sunny outside with a high of 18. This afternoon there will be a mix of sun and clouds with the wind gusting up to 60 kilometers. Tonight the clouds will be clearing up and the wind will be dying down. The temperatures will get to a low of 4 degrees. Tomorrow there will be a bit more clouds in the early morning, though they will be dissipating in the late afternoon. There'll be a high of 18 degrees during the day and a low of 6 in the evening. On Friday, it'll be cloudy with a high of 17. See what to expect on the weekend with the Jenny King weather page at chvnradio.com or the CHVN Radio app.
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0: I'm so blessed. 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I'm Leanna Peters, and we're wrapping up our time together today. 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And we also have more great things coming up. Angela Peacock will be with you on the Drive Home show in just a little bit. So keep it locked right here. And thank you so much for listening to Winnipeg's positive and encouraging station.
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0: 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Hey, man, Shilla Peacock. I hope you're having a great start to your Wednesday afternoon. 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

0: One of the first things every Boy Scout learns is the Scout Oath, which begins, "On my honor, I will do my best to do my duty to God and my country." The word duty was a bit more familiar in 1910 when the Boy Scouts was founded than it is today. The Bible uses the word duty in the sense of obligation. It talks about obligations of kings, of priests, of husbands to their wives, and of people toward God. It helps to remember that God has the right to expect things from us, and He gives us the power to accomplish them all. This is David Jeremiah, encouraging you to get on the road to new life. Discover what God expects on Route 66.
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11: Today it's sunny outside with a high of 18. This afternoon there will be a mix of sun and clouds with the wind gusting up to 60 kilometers. Tonight the clouds will be clearing up and the wind will be dying down. The temperatures will get to a low of 4 degrees. Tomorrow, there will be a bit more clouds in the early morning, though they will be dissipating in the late afternoon. There'll be a high of 18 degrees during the day and a low of 6 in the evening. On Friday, it'll be cloudy with a high of 17. See what to expect on the weekend with the Jenny King weather page at chvnradio.com or the CHVN Radio app.
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0: Micah, Tyler, and Emerson Day. People like us on CHVN 95.1 FM. Hey, man, Shilla Peacock. Let's open up the Bible and look at today's verse of the day. It comes out of Psalm 63, verse 1. You, God, are my God. Earnestly I seek you. I thirst for you. 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Psalm 63, verse 1 is your verse of the day, which is brought to you by Horizon Storage Sheds. 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

0: 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But here, you don't even think about it. 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
5: Today it's sunny outside with a high of 18. This afternoon there will be a mix of sun and clouds with the wind gusting up to 60 kilometers. Tonight the clouds will be clearing up and the wind will be dying down. The temperatures will get to a low of 4 degrees. Tomorrow there will be a bit more clouds in the early morning, though they will be dissipating in the late afternoon. There'll be a high of 18 degrees during the day and a low of 6 in the evening. On Friday, it'll be cloudy with a high of 17. See what to expect on the weekend with the Janny King weather page at chvnradio.com or the CHVN Radio app.
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0: 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Hey, I'm Angela Peacock. 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
10: 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So I wasn't about to start crippling up, apparently. 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
1: It's 13 degrees in downtown Winnipeg. Your full weather details coming to you in a few minutes. Good afternoon. I'm Leanna Peters. Teenage girls will soon have an opportunity to play volleyball while growing deeper in their faith. Steve Clausen from Athletes in Action say they're excited to launch a new club volleyball program.
2: Anyone who knows me knows that volleyball is near and dear to my heart. We've been running volleyball camps for many years, and this is sort of a natural extension of that. We've decided to actually launch an actual club team. So we're launching a girls club volleyball program that will compete in local tournaments and engage in real-world competition.
1: Clausen says an emphasis will be put on representing Jesus well in the competitions. Starting ministry over 20 years ago was not the initial plan for Pastor Earl Taves. The St. Anne resident says that his pastor saw something in him.
3: It wasn't anything that I aspired to initially. I had a calling for sure that I knew was in my life as far as just wanting to be faithful to the Lord and whatever he had. And then had a pastor, part of a church, and in my kind of grade 12 year, he encouraged me to continue my walk. I started leading worship in the church and so forth. But about a year or two after high school, I was working construction, and him and his wife actually invested in me in that they paid for my first 2 years of Bible school. They saw that calling on me, and it wasn't something that I was financially set up to do or was going to pursue. But when that came, it definitely opened a door that just ignited where I'm at now.
1: Now serving a Day Spring Fellowship in St. Anne, Taves wouldn't have it any other way. There's more happening in our community, and find the latest stories of faith and hope now on the CHVN Radio app and at chvnradio.com. 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Winnipeggers set timer for provincial transit funding. SINs and tax records among information are exposed in CMU cyber attack, and the Jets are kicking off their 3-game homestand against unbeaten Avalanche. For the latest local news throughout the day, head to winnipegtoday.com. I'm Leanna Peters.
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4: Today, it's sunny outside with a high of 18. This afternoon, there will be a mix of sun and clouds with the wind gusting up to 60 kilometers. Tonight, the clouds will be clearing up and the wind will be dying down. The temperatures will get to a low of 4 degrees. Tomorrow, there will be a bit more clouds in the early morning, though they will be dissipating in the late afternoon. There'll be a high of 18 degrees during the day and a low of 6 in the evening. On Friday, it'll be cloudy with a high of 17. See what to expect on the weekend with the Jenny King weather page at chvnradio.com or the CHVN Radio app.
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That's Forrest Frank. Your way's better. Hey, man, Shalip Heacock, just after 3 o'clock. I hope you're having a great afternoon. Here's Leanna Crawford with Thank God on CHVN 95.1 FM.

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0: 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That's Dan Bremnes with Thunder. Hey, Angela Peacock. Psalm 63, verse 1 is where we find today's verse of the day. It says, "You, God, are my God. Earnestly I seek you. 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
16: Today it's sunny outside with a high of 18. This afternoon there will be a mix of sun and clouds with the wind gusting up to 60 kilometers. Tonight the clouds will be clearing up and the wind will be dying down. The temperatures will get to a low of 4 degrees. Tomorrow there will be a bit more clouds in the early morning, though they will be dissipating in the late afternoon. There'll be a high of 18 degrees during the day and a low of 6 in the evening. On Friday, it'll be cloudy with a high of 17. See what to expect on the weekend with the Jenny King weather page at chvnradio.com or the CHVN Radio app.
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0: 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Hey, I'm Angela Peacock. Got to chat with Pastor Prime Espiritu from Every Nation Church here in Winnipeg and got to hear about his ministry, how he got started, about when he came to Canada in the first place.
1: So when we moved here to Canada back in 2011, so the first thing that we did was to look for a church. But at that time, there was no Every Nation Church yet here in Winnipeg. Eventually, we heard of other people who also were from other Every Nation churches, either from the Philippines or from the Middle East. And we started meeting together in small groups. And that's basically how the church started. And so we started meeting together. Before we knew it, you know, our groups were growing.
0: And he said that it started from about 20 individuals to now a couple hundred people meet every single week in their two services. So you can hear more about that, how the church is grown, and just the heart that Every Nation Church has for every nation, as well as university students. And we're going to hear more from Pastor Prime. 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

0: Caleb and John with Finished on CHVN 95.1 FM. Hey, man, Shalla Peacock. Well, October is Pastor Appreciation Month, and we're chatting with Pastor Prime Espiritu from Every Nation Church Winnipeg today, finding out about his journey, about coming to Canada and really taking over the role of pastor at Every Nation Church and just how that even happened in the first place.
1: We were kind of already functioning as a church, but we didn't have a pastor. We tried getting one Every Nation pastor, but none of that worked. I was one of the volunteers at that time. We had other volunteer leaders, and eventually, as the work was growing, you know, I just felt, you know, me and my wife, and also with our other Every Nation leaders, we just felt as the work was growing, you know, someone had to take the lead, and so that's how my wife and I ended up answering God's call. So I resigned from my job and worked full-time for the church. At that time, the church wasn't that big to actually pay us, so we raised our ministry support to do that. And so, yeah, God has been very faithful. That was back in 2018. It's now 2026. From one staff, now we have one more pastor and one admin staff in the church. So, yeah, we're just so grateful. We've seen God's goodness and faithfulness.
0: And we're going to get to hear more from Pastor Prime this afternoon. But you can nominate your pastor in Pastor Appreciation Month. Every week this month, we are going to be choosing one pastor who gets nominated to win a prize pack thanks to Mission Fest Manitoba, Glosson Piling, the Redeemed Christian Church of God, and Glory and Peace Church. So you can enter them now to just have a little token of appreciation, a little token of thanks. 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
6: Today it's sunny outside with a high of 18. This afternoon there will be a mix of sun and clouds with the wind gusting up to 60 kilometers. Tonight the clouds will be clearing up and the wind will be dying down. The temperatures will get to a low of 4 degrees. Tomorrow there will be a bit more clouds in the early morning, though they will be dissipating in the late afternoon. There'll be a high of 18 degrees during the day and a low of 6 in the evening. On Friday, it'll be cloudy with a high of 17. See what to expect on the weekend with the Jenny King weather page at chvnradio.com or the CHVN Radio app.
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1: It's 13 degrees in downtown Winnipeg. Your full weather details coming to you in a few minutes. Good afternoon. I'm Leanna Peters. Teenage girls will soon have an opportunity to play volleyball while growing deeper in their faith. Steve Clausen from Athletes in Action say they're excited to launch a new club volleyball program.
2: Anyone who knows me knows that volleyball is near and dear to my heart. We've been running volleyball camps for many years, and this is sort of a natural extension of that. We've decided to actually launch an actual club team. So we're launching a girls club volleyball program that will compete in local tournaments and engage in real-world competition.
1: Clausen says an emphasis will be put on representing Jesus well in the competitions. Starting ministry over 20 years ago was not the initial plan for Pastor Earl Taves. The St. Anne resident says that his pastor saw something in him.
3: It wasn't anything that I aspired to initially. I had a calling for sure that I knew was in my life as far as just wanting to be faithful to the Lord and whatever he had. And then had a pastor, part of a church, and in my kind of grade 12 year, he encouraged me to continue my walk. I started leading worship in the church and so forth. But about a year or two after high school, I was working construction, and him and his wife actually invested in me in that they paid for my first 2 years of Bible school. They saw that calling on me, and it wasn't something that I was financially set up to do or was going to pursue. But when that came, it definitely opened a door that just ignited where I'm at now.
1: 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Winnipeggers set timer for provincial transit funding. SINs and tax records among information are exposed in CMU cyber attack, and the Jets are kicking off their 3-game homestand against unbeaten Avalanche. For the latest local news throughout the day, head to winnipegtoday.com. I'm Leanna Peters.
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4: Downtown Winnipeg tonight looks like it's going to be clearing up this evening with a low of +4. Tomorrow, increasing cloudiness early in the morning, but then clearing up later in the afternoon with a high of 18. And on Friday, cloudy skies and a high of 17. A look at your current temperatures and 7-day forecast is available on the Janie King weather page at chvnradio.com or the CHVN Radio app.
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0: Carly Ann Taylor, Why Should I Worry on CHVN 95.1 FM. Hey, I'm Angela Peacock. Psalm 63, verse 1 is your verse of the day. It says, You, God, are my God. Earnestly I seek you. 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
1: Downtown Winnipeg tonight looks like it's going to be clearing up this evening with a low of +4. Tomorrow, increasing cloudiness early in the morning, but then clearing up later in the afternoon with a high of 18. And on Friday, cloudy skies and a high of 17. A look at your current temperatures and 7-day forecast is available on the Janie King weather page at chvnradio.com or the CHVN Radio app.
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0: That's Brooke Lidgerwood and Brandon Lake, Honey in the Rock on CHGN 95.1 FM. Hey, man, Shilla Peacock. Well, if you're ever trying to plan a afternoon, an evening, a weekend, whatever it is, make sure you check out the Miss Aruder Plumbing Community Events calendar, because there's always so many different things happening around Manitoba that you might have not even heard about. So you can check out to just plan out what is happening. So if you're looking for something this weekend, it's the long weekend with being Thanksgiving, and maybe you have some free time that you're trying to find something to do. 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So you can check that out. 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And there's going to be Thanksgiving dinners that are happening. So you can get all of the details about what's happening in Southern Manitoba. 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
1: You see the need, right? You see that whenever we're at church, we just felt like this could have been done better if we just we were just really focused on this, and I wasn't like part time, or I wasn't like doing this only, you know, as a volunteer leader. So we always felt like, you know, we could do more if we go full time in the ministry. The guidance from other Every Nation leaders and also the people in our congregation. So it was a group decision. Of course, it wasn't really easy to make that shift from working, having my career. You know, everything was going well with my job. But what we've experienced is that once you take that step of faith, you know, God is always there. And God has really been faithful to us. Providing for our needs even after I left my job and went full-time in ministry. For me, I think it's the best job in the world. You know, I wouldn't have it any other way, although I had a very good job back then. But God has been faithful. It's been very rewarding.
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0: Downtown Winnipeg tonight looks like it's going to be clearing up this evening with a low of +4. Tomorrow, increasing cloudiness early in the morning, but then clearing up later in the afternoon with a high of 18. And on Friday, cloudy skies and a high of 17. A look at your current temperatures and 7-day forecast is available on the Janie King weather page at chvnradio.com or the CHVN Radio app.
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0: 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It's the 40th anniversary tour coming to Canada Life Center in Winnipeg at the start of 2027 in February. 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
2: Seeing reports of a possible crash on Main Street between Banton and Market Ave. There's some backup in that area. Use caution while traveling through. Let me know what you're seeing out there. And just in the downtown area in general, it's looking like slow moving on Donald Street from Stradbroke to Cumberland Ave and on Osborne Street as well. Let me know what else you're seeing out on the road. 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I'm Leanna Peters.
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1: It's 13 degrees in downtown Winnipeg. Your full weather details coming to you in a few minutes. Good afternoon. I'm Leanna Peters. Teenage girls will soon have an opportunity to play volleyball while growing deeper in their faith. Steve Clausen from Athletes in Action say they're excited to launch a new club volleyball program.
2: Anyone who knows me knows that volleyball is near and dear to my heart. We've been running volleyball camps for many years, and this is sort of a natural extension of that. We've decided to actually launch an actual club team. So we're launching a girls club volleyball program that will compete in local tournaments and engage in real-world competition.
1: Clausen says an emphasis will be put on representing Jesus well in the competitions. Starting ministry over 20 years ago was not the initial plan for Pastor Earl Taves. The St. Anne resident says that his pastor saw something in him.
3: It wasn't anything that I aspired to initially. I had a calling for sure that I knew was in my life as far as just wanting to be faithful to the Lord and whatever he had. And then had a pastor, part of a church, and in my kind of grade 12 year, he encouraged me to continue my walk. I started leading worship in the church and so forth. But about a year or two after high school, I was working construction, and him and his wife actually invested in me in that they paid for my first 2 years of Bible school. They saw that calling on me, and it wasn't something that I was financially set up to do or was going to pursue. But when that came, it definitely opened a door that just ignited where I'm at now.
1: 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Winnipeggers set timer for provincial transit funding. SINs and tax records, among information, are exposed in CMU cyber attack, and the Jets are kicking off their 3-game homestand against unbeaten Avalanche. For the latest local news throughout the day, head to winnipegtoday.com. I'm Leanna Peters.
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4: In downtown Winnipeg tonight, looks like it's going to be clearing up this evening with a low of +4. Tomorrow, increasing cloudiness early in the morning, but then clearing up later in the afternoon with a high of 18. And on Friday, cloudy skies and a high of 17. A look at your current temperatures and 7-day forecast is available on the Janie King weather page at chvnradio.com or the CHVN Radio app.
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0: 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Hey, man, Shilla Peacock. Let's open up the Bible and look at today's verse of the day. It comes out of Psalm 63, verse 1. You, God, are my God. 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
2: We have a new update in traffic. There's a stalled vehicle on the Disraeli Freeway on the northbound curb lane. You can expect delays in that area. Let me know what else you're seeing out on the road. 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I'm Leanna Peters.
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0: Kathy Paul Milner was still moving on CHVN 95.1 FM. Hey, I'm Angela Peacock. We have the chance to win a fun pizza party for your kindergarten to grade 5 class. 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
2: We have a new update in traffic. There's a stalled vehicle on the Disraeli Freeway on the northbound curb lane. You can expect delays in that area. Let me know what else you're seeing out on the road. Give me a text or call on the Shine Dental Talk and Text line at 1-877-951-CHVN. 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
0: In downtown Winnipeg tonight, looks like it's going to be clearing up this evening with a low of +4. Tomorrow, increasing cloudiness early in the morning, but then clearing up later in the afternoon with a high of 18. And on Friday, cloudy skies and a high of 17. A look at your current temperatures and 7-day forecast is available on the Janie King weather page at chvnradio.com or the CHVN Radio app.
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0: That's Passion with There's Nothing That Our God Can't Do on CHVN 95.1 FM. Hey, man, Shilla Peacock. I hope you're having a great day. Psalm 63, verse 1 is where we find today's verse of the day. It says, "You, God, are my God. Earnestly I seek you. I thirst for you. 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Psalm 63, verse 1 is your verse of the day, which is brought to you by Horizon Storage Sheds. 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
2: The stall that we were dealing with on the Disraeli Freeway has now been removed from the roadway and all the northbound lanes are clear. There are no other stalls or collisions out on the road, but we are still dealing with some slow-moving areas, including on Pembina Highway from Taylor Avenue up until Cordon. You can expect delays. Let me know what else you're seeing out on the road. 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

0: That's Jeremy Camp with Revival on CHVN 95.1 FM. Hey, I'm Angela Peacock, and that's going to do it for me today. Thanks so much for spending your afternoon with me. I hope you have a great rest of your evening, and I'll talk to you again tomorrow.
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2: The stall that we were dealing with on the Disraeli Freeway has now been removed from the roadway and all the northbound lanes are clear. There are no other stalls or collisions out on the road, but we are still dealing with some slow-moving areas, including on Pembina Highway from Taylor Avenue up until Cordon. You can expect delays. Let me know what else you're seeing out on the road. Give me a text or call on the Shine Dental Talk and Text line at 1-877-951-CHVN. I'm Leanna Peters.
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1: This is Compass Point. Hi, I'm Pete Smith. Today's verse is Daniel 10, verse 12. Do not fear, Daniel, for from the first day that you set your heart to understand, to humble yourself before your God, your words were heard. We know prayer marked the young prince of Judah. See chapter 2, verses 17 and 18. Nothing or no one would deflect him from his godly habit. There was a necessity in his life. Note chapter 6. I wonder today, fellow Christian, is prayer and communion with God important to you? Unlike Hezekiah's three-minute response, Daniel had to wait 3 weeks for his answer. But note, God tells him he was heard on day one. He sought for greater understanding of God's truth. God is delighted when his children set their hearts to understand his word and his will. Remember, his will is ever to be found in his word.
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10: Downtown Winnipeg tonight looks like it's going to be clearing up this evening with a low of +4. Tomorrow, increasing cloudiness early in the morning, but then clearing up later in the afternoon with a high of 18. And on Friday, cloudy skies and a high of 17. A look at your current temperatures and 7-day forecast is available on the Janie King weather page at chvnradio.com or the CHVN Radio app.
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11: Downtown Winnipeg tonight looks like it's going to be clearing up this evening with a low of +4. Tomorrow, increasing cloudiness early in the morning, but then clearing up later in the afternoon with a high of 18. And on Friday, cloudy skies and a high of 17. A look at your current temperatures and 7-day forecast is available on the Janie King weather page at chvnradio.com or the CHVN Radio app.
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